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0: 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I was sweating water, Jesus sweat his blood. When Satan slammed that gavel down, I was feeling glad. 'Cause Jesus' love was more than all the money those men had, and the devil said,
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You know, I've been called an awful lot of things in my lifetime, and, well, smart wasn't often one of them. But I was smart enough one day to call Jesus Christ the Lord of my life, and I called it quits to a whole lot of sinning. And it's because of that commitment that, well, some folks think it's funny and laugh and call me foolish. But let them go ahead and laugh, because you see, that doesn't really bother me at all. Because even a fool can see by the shape she's in that this old world's about to fall. But as long as I let Jesus call the shots, why, I've got nothing at all to fear. And when that roll is called,

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2: This is Max Lucado. Christ followers hear a language that others miss. In 2 Kings chapter 6, we see this truth played out in dramatic fashion. Elijah's protege, Elisha, followed in his mentor's footsteps and upset the powers of the age. The king of Aram decided to take the young prophet out. He sent a kill squad. They surrounded the city by night. It appeared to be the end. But the man of God saw what his frightened servant could not. And Elisha prayed, "Open his eyes, Lord, so that he may see." One saw through the filter of fear, the other the filter of faith. Elisha learned this lesson from Elijah. We'd be wise to do the same. This is Max Lucado.

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7: The Bible teaches that all of mankind is rushing toward death. This world is coming to an end.
8: I know, that sounds pretty ominous. But Billy Graham knew that for Christians, there's much more to the story.
7: The Bible teaches that the end will come with the coming again of Christ, and that he will set up a kingdom of righteousness and social justice where hatred, greed, jealousy, war, and death will no longer be known. Jesus talked about the end of the present evil world system and the establishment of a new order, which is called a world kingdom of righteousness, the kingdom of God prevailing on earth.
8: Now that sounds much better, doesn't it? Would you like to know how you can be a part of that kingdom? 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

If Jesus had the riches of earth, the poor would never know the abundance of heaven. If the Lord had lived in a palace, the homeless would never know a refuge. If the Savior had not been rejected, the outcast would not know acceptance. If the Redeemer had not been cast into the dungeon, the shackled would never know freedom. And if my champion had not fought the raging forces of hell, the soldiers of earth would never know.

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Heard the church bells chime, it was meeting time on a Sunday morning in spring. I took my place on the pew, we all settled in. Then the preaching began. It was a sermon of grace, how past sins are erased.

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0: How do you do? Tired of depressing news stories? Well, take a moment now and listen to an uplifting one. This man's life didn't start out that way, however. In fact, he was arrested 75 times before the age of 40. He was the kind of criminal you read about and write off as hopeless. But one person didn't give up on him, and because of that one person, he's a different man today, ever since his mind and heart and life were unshackled. This is Unshackled, true life stories that dispel the darkness, dramatized and produced in Chicago by Pacific Garden Mission. Few things are as difficult as facing a crisis alone. And for the homeless, all of life is a crisis, even the next meal. And that's why Pacific Garden Mission never closes the door to people living on the streets. Sometimes that open door is the difference between life and death. Free meals, fresh clothing, and a safe place to sleep are available to everyone without means. But that's not all. Folks at the old lighthouse also minister to the deeper, hidden need for someone who will love them in spite of who they are and where they've been. Pacific Garden Mission, through the generous gifts of those who care, has many different ministries to make sure that everyone who enters has a chance to meet that someone, the one who gives new life. And now for broadcast around the earth, here's program number 2546 in the series Unshackled, the program that makes you face yourself and think.
1: My sidecar, you can trust me.
2: I don't trust nobody, least of all you, Slim.
1: I spent a lot of money with you.
2: That don't matter. I don't front nobody, not even my own mother. Why should I give it to you? The gang would kill me.
1: They don't have to know.
2: They always know, Slim.
1: We go back long ways, sidecar.
2: I hear you, man, but it's still cash and carry. You know the rules, dude.
1: I just got out the joint, man. I haven't scored yet.
2: Sorry, Slim. Can't help you. Man, I'm zonked.
1: You got high and left me behind, and that ain't nice. So I just take your whole stash.
0: The man in our story was addicted to heroin then, but he was also hooked on a degenerative lifestyle, believing he could win at crime. At that point in his life, he was not even 30 years old, and yet he had already been in prison 4 times. This is the true story of Ron Larry and his battle for freedom right now on Unshackled.
3: I was born in Detroit in 1945, a year after my mother and father left the Deep South for greener pastures. Black Bottom, the ghetto where we lived the first 6 years of my life, was anything but green. Tenements and garbage and people everywhere. We moved from flat to flat because Dad drank heavily and didn't pay the rent, so I never had stable school or friends. When I was 10 and the oldest of 5 children, my mother and father separated, and he seldom visited us.
4: Here's some bread, kids. Sorry, I got nothing to put on it.
3: Wish we did.
4: Back in Alabama, we called it a wish sandwich. 2 slices of bread and you wish you had some meat.
3: I wish Daddy was here.
4: And I wish he would help feed you, kids. Here, Don, eat your bread.
3: How come he left, Mama?
4: He like his drink more than he like his family, baby. I don't know why. Don't see nothing to like about liquor.
3: You sorry you married him, Mama?
4: Well, I thought he would settle down and give up his carousing, but I guess he won't ever change.
3: Mom did day work to support us and found a flat right next door to a hot dog factory. The house was overrun with rats and insects. The streets were overrun with thugs and gangs.
1: Mama! Mama, look out the window. Some guys are stealing hot dogs from the factory.
4: Where?
1: See that guy hiding in our yard? He snuck up there and grabbed a bunch right off the rack. See?
4: You're right. He got the whole ring of sausage in broad daylight.
1: He got away with it, too. Nobody seen him. Maybe I can get some, Mama.
4: Don't you be getting into trouble, Ron. Besides, one of the workers threw me a pack of sausages this morning. Listen, you help clean up the house for the party tonight.
5: You having a party tonight?
4: Yeah, I got to raise money for rent.
5: Ooh, boy, we can dance and earn some money, too.
4: Sure you can. So get busy.
5: Wait till I tell Don.
3: Mama didn't drink, but she had parties almost every weekend and sold whiskey and beer to her friends to raise money. My brother and sister and I danced for the guests and gave us a quarter each. Secretly, I'd learned to drink and smoke during those parties, and by the age of 13, I was a seasoned drinker. Dad went to prison for failing to pay child support, and when he was released, he stayed with us. He was so crazy, one day he pinned Mama's hand to the door with a knife.
4: It hurts. It hurts taking out George.
5: I'm gonna get a brick and smash him.
6: It's your fault I went to prison.
4: All I wanted was help with the kids.
6: Nobody would have said a word if you hadn't complained.
4: What was I supposed to do? They have to eat.
6: You just wanted to get rid of me, that's all.
4: No, I didn't.
6: Yeah, you got a boyfriend, don't you?
4: No, I don't. I swear
6: yeah,
4: I don't.
6: You and your parties ought to kill you.
4: George, please take it out.
5: Take it out of Mama's hand, or I'll hit you with this brick, Daddy. I swear I will.
6: Oh, you will, huh? You get back outside with those bricks, you hear?
5: Not till you pull out that knife.
6: All right, I'll pull out the knife. But first, you take the bricks outside.
3: Dad left after that and didn't come back, and Mama's hand recovered. I was street tough by then. I'd learned that stealing was okay as long as you didn't get caught. Breaking and entering became as natural as breathing to me and my brother Don. We hid our stolen goods in an old abandoned factory. Several times we were caught and sent to juvenile homes. By then, Mama couldn't do anything with us.
7: Stop it, Mama!
4: My son's hoodlums! I won't have it! Let go of that belt!
5: You can't whoop us no more, Mama!
4: You'll never amount to anything, either of you!
5: Come on, Don, let's go!
2: Mama don't understand. You gotta steal to survive in this world.
3: Hey, look, there's that detective. Wanna say he gonna get us.
2: Man, what's he doing in the hood?
3: Spying on us? What else?
2: You going to school, Ron?
3: Nah, I got better things to do. I told the judge I would. He believed me. Hey, let's go get some dope.
2: Yeah.
3: I'd go back to junior high half ashamed to try to maintain my macho image. But my feet always went back to the street corners where I could stay drunk and get high. The deeper into drugs we got, the more violent we became. One night we almost killed a man who started a fight. At 17, my crimes caught up with me. I was tried and convicted of robbery and spent 9 months in the state prison at Jackson.
2: Man, I'm glad you out, Ron.
5: Yeah, me too.
8: I don't ever want to go back.
2: What was it like?
8: A lot of bad dudes, man. To watch your back. Quarantine was the worst, in a way. There were some homeboys there.
2: Here's the store. There's no one around.
8: Let's do it.
2: Careful.
8: I got it.
2: Check the cash register. I'm gonna grab some wine.
5: There's money here, all right. And a gun.
2: Yeah, what kind?
5: I don't know.
2: Don't point that thing at me.
5: Must not be loaded.
2: Whoa! Oh. You could have killed me, Ron!
5: Oh, man. Come on. We were to get out of here.
3: I had to work while I was on parole, but with that gun, I robbed prostitutes and their clients at night. I'd been out more than 3 years when one night, while I was high on drugs, I tried to rob an undercover police officer. Back to prison I went for 2 years. Like a revolving door, I was out and then back in again for a third stretch. I wasn't out 10 days when I was approached with a job I knew would get me back on my feet. By then, I was known as Detroit Slim, and I didn't have any trouble finding help.
9: This job sounds easy, Slim.
3: We won't even have to break in. Gavin has the keys.
9: Real estate company, huh?
3: Yeah. He says they have a safe full of money and an office machines we can set.
9: And all we have to do is load up the van and go.
3: That's it, man. Break the window so it looks like a B&E.
9: He got a van?
3: We'll get one off the street just before we do the job.
9: Oh, sounds good to me.
10: That
9: That was a piece of cake, Slim. And Gavin's right behind us.
8: You'll never know it was an inside job, not with that broken window.
9: How come we going this way, man? There's a police station on this street.
8: So what? Just don't speed. What are you doing? I didn't tell you to stop, Leroy.
9: I didn't stop. The engine quit, just like that, and I can't get it started.
8: Oh, man, here comes a police car, too.
9: He's making a U-turn. Oh, I don't believe it.
8: You got a license?
9: No, man, you...
8: You kidding? I just get out the joint, remember?
3: We were caught red-handed with a stolen van and all the goods from the office, and the keys to the office we robbed were in my pocket. I received another 18 months, my fourth time in prison. My partner in crime took a jury trial.
9: Hey, Slim, over here.
8: Leroy, when'd you get in here?
9: You know the routine. I've been in quarantine.
8: What'd you get?
9: 7.5 to 15.
8: So much for jury trials.
9: Well, you can't win no matter what you do.
8: Tell me about it. Who would believe that van was stalled just like that?
9: And 2 blocks from the police station.
8: Seems like everything I try, something goes wrong. One of these days, just once, I'd like to get it right.
3: My youngest sister was shot in the head and killed on a drug deal while I was serving my sentence. After I was released, my feet soon made their way back to the old haunts and habits, drugs and crime. Leroy was still serving the same sentence when I returned to prison for the fifth time. By the time I got out again, I had a bitter attitude. I also had a $100-a-day heroin habit to support. And so, desperate for a fix, I hit my dealer over the head with his own gun and ran out with his stash. Unfortunately, his thugs were right next door and saw me.
10: You helping yourself, Slim? You know better than that.
8: Oh, no, no, no. Back off, man.
10: Don't move or I'll blow you away.
8: No, no, no.
10: I said don't move.
8: Let me go.
10: Hey, come on, guys.
8: Come on, man. Get your hands off me.
10: Move it before somebody comes. You ought to know better than to cop your connection. You gonna pay.
0: In a moment, we'll hear about the ordeal that lay ahead.
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8: There were 4 of them, and they took me to a nearby house where they tied my hands behind my back, blindfolded me, and took turns pistol-whipping me. They also stuck pins in me and ground their cigarettes out on my stomach.
10: Anybody else want to crack at him?
12: Yeah, let me hit that.
2: Yeah, let's finish him off. He can still talk.
10: Ah, he knows better than that.
2: You think anyone saw us take him?
10: I don't know.
2: We better do the job.
3: I was only half conscious, but when they left the room, I pushed myself up the wall and tried to break the window by rocking back and forth. But my hands and feet were tied, and I just couldn't do it. They decided someone had seen them take me and finally cut me loose. With all the strength I could muster, I ran down the alley, flagged a police car, and they took me to the hospital. When I was well enough, my parole officer called me to his office.
13: Sit down, Ron. I heard about your kidnapping and torture.
3: That's what it was, all right.
13: I want to show you something. These are pictures of ex-felons like you who were executed gang style.
3: Man, it ain't pretty.
13: You're dealing with men who have no conscience.
3: Believe me, I know.
13: This could happen to you, Ron. You don't want to die like that.
3: Death can happen anytime. A friend of my sister's had a contract on her. When they found them at the drug house together, they shot them both. You don't know when your number's up.
13: You see what I mean?
3: Man, I rolled a van one night, flipped it over a 50-foot embankment. It caught fire, and I thought it was all over. But I got out. The window was cracked just enough for me to crawl through. I could have died that night, too.
13: Ron, think about what you're doing. Get into rehab and get off the drugs.
3: I will. It's time to get clean. I was lying to him. I didn't care whether I'd lived or died, whether I OD'd or drank my guts out. In 1975, when I was 30 years old, I was busted for stealing and sent to the Detroit House of Corrections. I climbed a fence, jumped on a coal train, and went to Warren, Ohio, where my older sister lived.
4: I had heard about you being kidnapped, but I didn't know it was that bad.
3: It was bad.
4: Aren't you tired of living that way, Ron?
3: I'm tired of being locked up.
4: Well, it doesn't have to be like that, you know. Quit using drugs.
3: Easier said than done, Mary Ellen.
4: Do you want to end up like Geneva, shot dead by some hitman?
3: You sound like my parole officer.
4: Well, he's right. There's a way that seems right to a man, but the end is the way of death.
3: I came here to try and make a clean start.
4: Good. Come to church with me on Sunday.
3: I'll think about it. Mama used to send us to church, remember? And Don and I would just go and play in the gym.
4: Read the Bible, Ron.
3: I tried it once when I was in the hole. It's too hard to understand.
4: Jesus is the only way. He'll help you understand it if you turn your life over to him.
3: I didn't know it then, but the Bible talks about a lot of guys like me. Guys who stumbled down that beaten path to the grave. I went to church with her a few times and gave it up, lost in my own world of drugs. 3 years later, I began to date a girl named Debbie who lived in Youngstown, Ohio. She took me in.
14: I don't have much, Ron, but you're welcome to stay as long as you like.
3: It's a bird nest on the ground.
14: What?
3: Dad used to say that. He died last year of heart failure.
14: Oh, I'm sorry.
3: Yeah, he was never much of a father, Deb. Cared more about gambling than booze. Mama was the one that held us together, or tried to.
14: Moms are like that.
3: Yeah.
14: I love you, Ron.
3: I love you too, Deb. I had no idea what love was then. I pawned everything she had as we drank and got high together. By the time we moved downhill to a housing project, we had two sons who had to sleep on the floor because of all the gunfire in the nearby apartments. Then I got caught in a robbery charge. Deb pleaded with the judge because we had another baby on the way, so he gave me probation since my record was clean in Ohio. I also had to spend 6 months in a treatment center.
14: How you doing, Ron?
3: I'm glad to come home again.
14: Well, hang in there, sugar. When you come home, we'll get high and celebrate.
3: I've had some bad news. My record's caught up with me.
14: They're not going to lock you up.
3: No. The counselor said my case was already adjudicated, so they couldn't change the verdict. But he said I better walk with a halo over my head.
14: You know what that means.
3: Yeah. Don't get caught. 6 months after I finished treatment, I went out for smokes one foggy night and broke into a haberdashery, thinking I could get away with it in the fog. I was making my second trip for leather coats when the police came up with shotguns.
15: All right, come out with your hands up. Shine the light up there. Yeah, he's up there in the loft. Come out with your hands up or we'll shoot you down. We have shotguns.
3: All right, I'm coming down. Don't shoot.
15: Well, what do you know? It's Detroit Slim.
14: Hello, Ron. You doing okay?
3: I'm fine. I'm used to being in jail. What about you and the boys?
14: Well, we miss you.
3: I feel terrible leaving you to fend for yourselves.
14: We're okay.
3: My cellmate left, so I got the bottom bunk.
14: Oh, that's good.
3: He left a Bible under the mattress. Had a letter in it from his grandmother. Told him to read Psalms 38 and 51 if he wanted to be free.
14: Yeah? What do they say?
3: 38's a real bummer, written by some guy like me. Talks about failure. 51. 51 is more upbeat. I've been reading them every night.
14: Well, that's good, Ron. When do you think you'll get out?
3: I don't know, Deb. I could be in for a long time. O Lord, mine iniquities are too heavy for me. I am troubled, and my strength fails me. Lord, my groaning is not hid from thee. In thee, Lord, do I hope. For I will declare mine iniquity. I will be sorry for my sin. Create in me a clean heart, O God, and renew a right spirit within me. Every night I read those psalms and then prayed, asking God to protect Deb and the boys. November 15, 1983, I dropped to my knees and prayed for myself also. Something snapped in my heart like a stick. Debbie noticed it when she came to see me the next time.
16: Something's different about you, Ron. What happened?
3: I'm not sure, Deb. I just know God is real.
16: You still reading that Bible you found?
3: Every night. I always pray for you and the boys, but two nights ago, I asked the Lord for a little mercy for me, too. It was like a heavy weight came off my back and something broke loose in my soul.
16: You are different.
3: Some of the other guys say it's only jailhouse religion. They say it'll pass soon. I hope not.
16: You even look different.
3: This is better than any high. I'm going back to prison. There's no way out of it. But it doesn't matter as much now.
16: It matters to me, Ron. I don't want to lose you.
3: You won't lose me, baby. God is going to watch over us from now on. My sentence was 3.5 to 15 years. I was transported to the prison at Columbus, but I was freer than I had ever been on the streets, free to read the Bible and to learn to follow Christ. Deb made a profession of faith in 1985. I was transferred to Lima, where I left prison for the last time on April 10, 1986. I had saved $72 and spent $60 on a lawnmower so I could start a landscaping business. We were married in June, and my youngest brother Bobby came to visit.
13: Everybody in Detroit figured you'd go back to your old ways as soon as you got out.
3: Why would I go back to things that almost killed me?
13: Yeah, that's true.
3: Let me tell you something, Bobby. Satan wants to destroy us, and he almost succeeded with me. But Jesus came to give us life. He not only died on the cross for our sins, but he comes to live in your heart so you have the strength to say no to things that hurt you.
13: Man, you know a lot about the Bible.
3: I read the Bible all the time because that's how you get to know God. He knows everyone inside and out, including you. But you don't know him, do you, Bobby?
13: No, I don't.
3: God hates our sins, but he loves us. So much that he sent Jesus to die in our place so we could be like him.
13: Oh, man, you really believe that, don't you?
3: With all my heart, Bobby. God gives us his spirit when we come to Jesus. That's what changes your life.
13: My life needs changing.
3: Then pray and ask God to change you. Jesus came to set you free. Less than a year after my brother Bobby prayed for salvation, he was stabbed to death trying to break up a fight. I grieved for him, but rejoice that he's with the Lord now. My brother Don is serving a second life sentence. I went back to school and became a building maintenance mechanic for a large apartment complex. Today, I'm a salesman with a large car dealer and was named Salesman of the Year in 95, 96, and 98. Praise the mighty name of Jesus.
0: And we agree with Ron. John chapter 8, verse 36 says, "If the Son therefore shall make you free, ye shall be free indeed." Is there some habit, some fear, some memory from the past that has you shackled? Listening friend, whoever calls on the name of the Lord shall be saved, for he is able to save to the uttermost those who turn to him. Pray with us right now. Lord, I am lost in my sin. unable to change, unable to save myself. I believe Jesus died for me, and I believe he rose from the dead and comes now to live in my heart. Thank you, God, for sending Jesus. Make me like him.
11: 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So we're now producing an exciting new children's show called The Clue Crew. 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This program will feature the very words of Billy Sunday, Charles Spurgeon, Dwight L. Moody, and many more, all dramatized and delivered by our very own Unshackled actors. 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

0: 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This is program number 2546. Heard in the true story of Ron Larry were Michael Myers, Camilla Hawk, Vicky Myers, Ryan Priester, Sam Sanders, Douglas Allen Mann, and Jim Jackson. Original music, Don Badorf. Sound, Nick Aloisio. Engineer, Ed Webb. Script by Kenitha Gabler. And I'm Bob O'Donnell.
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0: So what better way to start the day?
1: That has me clapping my hands on a Monday morning.
0: Yeah, every day. Good stuff by the Triumphant Quartet. Got that Good Oaks feel here as we're shining and rising.
1: I have a slow hand clap going out to Rick from Rick's Automotive.
0: You mean one of those determined...
1: Yes. And he would hate it because he's like... He's such a behind-the-scenes guy. But... Friday and Saturday, he sponsored the first responders picnic at the Springfield Cardinals game.
0: Yeah.
1: Friday night, I was out there. He brought little ducks that say Rick's Automotive.
0: No way.
1: And of course, I was like, by the way,
0: gotta have one of those.
1: I need one of those. Everyone loved them. It was so fun to hand those out. T-shirts went to the first responders as well, and a picnic with all the fun baseball food. So. Got to greet a lot of people and celebrate what they do. And, of course, it was a ball game, so that's always fun. So, great way to start the weekend.
0: And it wasn't just any ball game, was it?
1: Right. This weekend was the last regular games for the Springfield Cardinals ever.
0: They're going away.
1: Well,
0: I mean, the Springfield Cardinals are going to be no more.
1: They're going to be rebranded.
0: Uh-huh.
1: After the playoffs here. We'll hear about it. I think it's October 3rd. And believe me, team, everyone, team, I asked him. I asked our friend Dan with the Cardinals. I was like, so if you guys were to put a duck out with the new mascot on it, what would that mascot be? And he said, you'll find out October 3rd.
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0: Two's company and three's crowd. But that's okay. The whole goal is to make heaven crowded, right? Dave, Rebecca, and you.
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0: Joseph Habedank with the basement. He's home. He got home in time, and we're still on baby watch. Is that what I understand?
1: That's what I read over the weekend. He was traveling from, what was it, the last Gaither cruise?
0: Yeah.
1: And he had...
0: had to catch a flight back in a hurry to get home in time because she's in labor.
1: She is in labor, but they're still cooking. She's still baking. Still. They stalled labor and they got a little bit more time.
0: Thing. That's a whole nother thing. So anyway, good for him. Got back so he doesn't have to beg forgiveness for the next 18 years
1: until
0: they graduate.
1: Baby watch is happening and he's pretty great about giving us the updates.
0: Yep. Good day.
1: Yep. Plug into Joseph Habedank's Instagram. He's excited. I'm excited for him.
2: An officer's badge is more than a statement of authority. It's a promise they've made to step in front of harm and save your life.
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4: Your Sound of Home forecast, a lot of heat and humidity for the next few days. A big high pressure system is parked right over our area, and that'll hang around for a while. We're expecting sunshine, although we do have a very slight chance of an afternoon thunderstorm today. Mid-90s, and factoring in the humidity, it'll feel like about 105. Might be a little bit windy. Gusty overnight, mid-70s and clear, sunny, hot, humid, and breezy on Tuesday with upper 90s. I'm meteorologist Steve Hamilton.

0: That's the wisdom and even in the valley. On the Sound of Home. Good morning, Dave and Rebecca, shining and rising with you, before the sun shines.
1: That's right. It's not up yet, but it's going
0: to
1: come up.
0: We already know it's shining. That's the beauty of the things of God. You don't have to wait to see. We just believe and understand. That's why we shine before we rise.
1: Our verse of the day comes from Psalm chapter 1. It's 1 through 4. It says, "Blessed is the one who does not walk in step with the wicked, or stand in the way that sinners take, or sit in the company of mockers, but whose delight is in the law of the Lord, and who meditates on his law day and night."
0: What stands out to you in that passage?
1: You don't wake up and just decide that you're going to stand with sinners. That something happens, you know, one day you just kind of start slowing down.
0: Progressive steps, wouldn't it?
1: Uh-huh. Mm-hmm. And then I think today it's, well, maybe I'm just going to scroll on Instagram for a little bit. Mm-hmm. Well, maybe that's your influence. Maybe that's your major influence. And mm-hmm. then it's not, okay, well, I'm not over there walking with the wicked. It's, well, what are you doing with your time that you're putting as a priority over being in God's word?
0: And the company you keep, mm-hmm. the things you give attention to.
1: Yeah.
0: All right. Father, help us stay focused. Yeah, you've given us clear instruction. We are not for lack of guidance. You have given us all that we need, the owner's manual of a life well-lived and that operates as you have designed it best. And so help us to be wise, to spend that time with you, to be in your word, to keep company with those that will encourage and not discourage and distract. And Father, our minds and hearts would be stayed on you, that we would find the satisfaction of a relationship with our Creator as you've designed. And we're so grateful we can even ask that. We got some friends and loved ones that are just going through some difficulty or just a very special time. I want to lift up our friend Linda and her family situation. I would lift up Atlee and Rachel and their family situation. We've been thinking about Joseph and Lindsay and the expectation there. So many things going on that we ask God your favor and your watch over, and Father, your hand of protection and guidance is our prayer in Jesus' name. Amen. Mm-hmm.

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1: When you were starting or finishing up that song, I was giggling because there are so many different ways to get recipes. Like my generation, we might send a link from Pinterest, you know?
0: Yeah.
1: And with Pinterest, I can watch the video. I can see how it's going to look.
0: Debbie is the same. She's a Pinterest girl. Yep. She loves it.
1: There was that time where you would pick up Country Living Magazine and pick up the new recipes.
0: Right.
1: And maybe you still do that in the checkout line. You grab the recipe magazine. Or, I mean, I've got probably a dozen cookbooks.
0: Right.
1: If I wanted to get one out and just pick something new.
0: If you ever wanted to. Partly it's just comfortable having them, right?
1: Yes.
0: Yeah, just.
1: I mean, mine are displayed really cute, too. And then there's that traditional way of something just being passed down from a generation. And in our kitchen, we have the recipes that my grandmas, each one of my grandmas had their way of making their own, like, dinner rolls.
0: Okay.
1: And so I have that recipe in their handwriting.
0: Nice.
1: And then a couple different desserts. And it's so funny because they're just on little scrap pieces of paper. They're not on anything fancy.
0: Right.
1: But that is something that is homey to me, right? And it's kind of the same thing here with The Sound of Home. We've got our Pinterest people that listen on the app, right? And then we've got others who, you know, tune in only on the radio. And then you've got some who've been with us for generations and who listen. It reminds them of a home.
0: Yeah.
1: And there's so many ways to get your recipe, but your main thing is that, you know, you're listening, you're cooking, and it reminds you of someone in your family.
0: Love that.
1: And ultimately, you know, you're looking for a way to nourish and to fill your time with something that's going to make your day a little bit better. So maybe today it's hot rolls, or it could be a good old, Southern gospel song. So if you have a way that makes you think of The Sound of Home and how it feels like home or what home is to you, let us know. You can open up the mobile mic and share what home feels like to you.
2: In the news, a small airplane made a safe emergency landing over the weekend at the Springfield Airport. The non-commercial flight reported a mechanical problem around 8:15 and landed about 9 minutes later. 10 people were on board and taken to the General Aviation Terminal after the landing. No one was hurt. That's amazing. The cause of the mechanical problem has not yet been announced. The search for a man missing on Table Rock Lake is now in its second week. The Hawaii Patrol continues recovery efforts. The man and another person were swimming near the dam beside their jet ski when a storm blew the watercraft on top of them. The second swimmer surfaced, but the man has not yet been found. Heads up if you're heading toward Rolla on I-44, eastbound I-44 through Pulaski County has a lane closure that will slow down traffic today. The 21-day around-the-clock lane closure began last night between mile markers 159.4 and 160 in the St. Robert and Waynesville area. The eastbound I-44 exit ramp to Business Loop 44 is also closed. The Department of Transportation expects the major impacts to continue into early October, weather permitting, before that's done. There's a look at news. I'm Sarah Forhetz.
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0: And like you, they love America.

0: pretty powerful stuff there. Brooklyn Tabernacle Choir with Jason Crabb, and I'm amazed on the sound of home.
1: Yesterday, I got hit with some news of a friend, a lifelong friend, a friend I've gone to elementary school with.
0: Oh, wow.
1: Being diagnosed with breast cancer.
0: Yeah.
1: And there was a group of us responding, you know, all the things like, oh, I'm going to pray for you and your family. And have you ever just walked away from a conversation and thought, I got to do more? What does that even mean to say, sure, I'm going to pray for you? And it hit me like, yes, I'm adding you to my daily prayer list. Yes, I want the post-it note about you and your family on my mirror. But also, I want to do the best I can, right? And you have those thoughts, and prayer can sometimes feel like this mystery of, okay, well, what prayers does God answer? And maybe if I say the right words, or if I do it exactly right, then, and maybe if I use the King James Version, then that will get through. And I know I'm not the only one who struggles with this thought. And the thoughts of, and we were just talking about it the last hour, but the thoughts of a recipe came to mind that when you first start cooking, right, you don't know what you're doing. And so you follow the guidelines and you follow the
0: straight
1: recipe.
0: Up tablespoon, straight
1: yes,
0: up cup.
1: Yes, this and this and this, because that's what, you know, someone wrote down the instructions for us, and then you get this product and you get a little more comfortable with it. And cooking in general, and all of a sudden you're just kind of doing your own thing, and you're thinking about what you're creating, not so much what step am I on. Yeah. And that, I think, for me, I think that's what prayer is. We know that in the New Testament, Jesus said, this is how, you know, we've been instructed to pray, our Father who art in heaven, and that is our foundation. That's what brings us back to God. I don't know the situation, but I know that this is your day. And Lord, I just, you know, can recite that prayer. And then there's times where you might, you know, feel like you have the words, that you have the recipe to say, you know what, Lord, here it is. And it could be as simple as, Lord, I trust you in this situation. But at the end of the day, it's not our beautiful prayers. It's not the perfect prayer. It's knowing that God's our healer.
0: Good.
1: He is our healer. Would you lead us in the Lord's Prayer, Dave Taylor?
0: You want to do that?
1: Yeah.
0: All right. Our Father, which art in heaven, hallowed be thy name. Thy kingdom come, thy will be done on earth as it is in heaven. Give us this day our daily bread, and forgive us our trespasses as we forgive those who trespass against us. And lead us not into temptation, but deliver us from evil. For thine is the kingdom and the power and the glory forever. Amen.

0: going to tell you, you have a little yodel. Goes a long way to help the day off to a good start. So thank you, Browns, for putting a little bit in there for something like the likes of you on the sound of
1: I
0: home.
1: I thought you were going to do your Yoda joke right there.
0: right? I'll save it.
1: You'll save that.
0: You got this really important topic to bring to us about church signs.
1: My church does not have one of these, so I'm a little jelly of people who do.
0: That have the signs?
1: Yes. I kind of think of it as like being that small town, uh-huh. Church that... their sign kind of catches your eye right. When you're driving around. And
0: yeah, use it. Be creative, church.
1: Y'all know it's been hot, right?
0: It's been very hot.
1: It's been...
0: How hot is it?
1: Too hot to keep changing the sign. So, sin, bad. Jesus, good. Details inside.
0: Nice. Sin, bad.
1: Jesus good.
0: More inside. Mm-hmm. Nice.
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1: One of the things I really enjoy, I worked hard this weekend. I didn't really doom scroll on the phone, but I do have to find some things to talk about on the morning show.
0: Well, we could just regale people of the backyard project you had this weekend that required, probably should have had four laborers back there with you two.
1: Right. Now, we did a little project where we expanded a fire pit. So, and I'm pretty happy to say that last night we sat in our chairs and just
0: chilled out.
1: Just watched the fire.
0: You came in flexing this morning. I mean, you
1: built some rock.
0: Muscle, yeah.
1: But one of the things I have found, and I really hope that it sits with others, it is an Instagram account called Relive the 90s.
0: Yeah.
1: I saw a video of a Dumbo cartoon. Like, it's not a cartoon. They were actually in costume.
0: Okay.
1: And I had completely forgotten that this even existed.
0: Yeah.
1: But man, when they played the theme song, I was finishing the words.
0: You knew the words and forgot you knew them.
1: Yes. And so I started scrolling through this Relive the 90s, and it was everything from the favorite candy to the shows. And then it hit me, TGIF. I used to sit. That was like what got me through a Friday at school, was knowing it was pizza night, Full House, Urkel, all the things.
0: Oh, wow. Wow.
1: And just commercials in general that were really good back in the 90s.
0: Right.
1: Anyway, if that's the account, Relive the 90s. If that's your jam, you can find it.
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4: Your Sound of Home forecast, a lot of heat and humidity for the next few days. A big high pressure system is parked right over our area, and that'll hang around for a while. We're expecting sunshine, although we do have a very slight chance of an afternoon thunderstorm today. Mid-90s, and factoring in the humidity, it'll feel like about 105. Might be a little bit windy. Gusty overnight, mid-70s and clear, sunny, hot, humid, and breezy on Tuesday with upper 90s. I'm meteorologist Steve Hamilton.

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0: That's the Allens on The Sound of Home. Okay, this Debbie had sent me something about this on Facebook Messenger. And then you come in this morning talking about the rabidity of the bats in our community. And we just had some friends that were unrolling some kind of a some shade thing for their back porch, and out fell a bat. It was unusual. So if you have one of these furry creatures around you, leave them be, or handle literally with kids' gloves.
1: Yeah, there are people that have been testing positive that have gotten the little bat bite.
0: Bat bitten.
1: And, you know, it's just kind of a spooky time of year. So, but I do feel a little bit for this. You know, it's not, you don't always think before you do. And even this weekend when we were moving a bunch of rocks, I was just like, pick up rock, move rock, pick up rock, move rock. When all of these little, what are they called? Wasps flew out.
0: Whoa.
1: That wasn't on my radar. Now, my husband is super allergic to wasps, so he took off like he was stealing third. I mean, he was like moving. And I just kind of looked at him like, okay. So I am the official wasp killer of our house. But yeah, they had a couple little nests
0: down there under the rocks.
1: Wow. So maybe, just maybe, you know, you're working on your project and this.
0: You happen on the one.
1: Yeah, you happen
0: on the
1: one.
0: But for heaven's sake, just leave them be. Bats don't want anything to do with you. You are not their food source. You know,
1: correct.
0: Regardless of what the movies may tell you.
1: Correct.
0: Bats don't want anything to do with you.
1: If you do get bitten, go straight to the emergency room and get yourself a shot.

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0: last Friday before I left for the weekend, I had a little conversation with Miss Nancy about several things happening in 2027.
1: Oh, yeah.
0: Here is your major teaser, friends. Like, we are working on some events. And she used the word experiences.
1: Yes. Right. Mm-hmm. Right. Mm-hmm. Yeah. I mean, not just things and prize thingies, but things we get to do together, the experience, enhancements of life.
0: That's right. With some of our favorites in the music world. So to stay in the know, we have this thing called The Loop. 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

0: In the news on this Monday, two bats in Springfield and Greene County recently tested positive for rabies. That prompted a warning from local health officials. The overall risk is low for people, but we are being reminded right now to avoid wildlife and make sure that pets are current on their rabies vaccinations. As the cooler temperatures start to move in, officials say bats may try to get inside houses. Springfield is asking people and property owners to weigh in on proposed road and pedestrian improvements that they're going to do along Kansas Avenue. The city will hold a public meeting Thursday night this week from 5:30 to 7 p.m. at the New Covenant Academy Liberty Campus, which is there on Kansas. The preliminary plans include a new sidewalk, multi-use path, raised crosswalks, stormwater upgrades, and two small roundabouts between Maplewood and Walnut Lawn Streets. Springfield-based Care to Learn has reached a major milestone, helping meet 5 million kids, students, with health, hunger, or hygiene needs. The nonprofit reached that mark a couple days ago, and nearly two decades after it was founded by Doug Pitt. Care to Learn works with 60 school districts all across Missouri, providing resources to more than 135,000 students. There's a look at news. I'm Sarah Forhetz.
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3: Your Sound of Home forecast, a very slight chance of a shower or thunderstorm later on today. Sunny and hot, afternoon high in mid-90s. Our heat index today, about 105, with that big high pressure system still in place. Overnight clearing up, and we're in the mid-70s, and then more heat and humidity coming our way on Tuesday. It'll be sunny, afternoon high in the upper 90s. Sunny and still hot on Wednesday, mid-90s. I'm meteorologist Steve Hamilton.

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0: Miss Lauren Talley, as you are shining and rising on a Monday morning.
1: Yeah. Yeah. Happy Monday. Wait. Can you say that?
0: Yes.
1: Okay. Happy Monday.
0: Yes. You just gotta go believe. Through the emotions
1: just believe it.
0: Of a Monday. It's a journey.
1: It's true. And every Monday has it.
0: It's kind of like, I can't turn away from a video that is of a military homecoming. I know.
1: Oh, yeah.
0: I know I'm going to cry. I know I'm going to go through all the feels. But I know that at the end of it, I'm going to be so happy for the people that they're all back together and that they're celebrating right. their person.
1: Well, especially the dogs. The dogs of a returning vet. Mm-hmm. I mean, we're just, it's something special. It's something because they're just unabashed. They don't care.
0: They're just like, yeah. That certain smell walked in and I'm happy again.
1: Oh, that's wonderful. I love those.
0: I am excited to hear how our people celebrate their warrior.
1: Oh, yeah. Yeah, with the Celebrate Your Warrior.
0: Maybe it was just like that. Maybe that you guys had a homecoming at school and surprised the kids. Maybe you went to grandma's house and just had a birthday dinner, and in walks the grandson she hadn't seen. I'm sure whatever it is, it's going to give us all the feels, and we're excited to share these stories. It doesn't have to be a video. You can just open up the mobile mic and let us know how to celebrate your warrior. You can talk to us on social media. You can go to kwfc.org, and one family will experience a special trip to DC next spring. And it's just a time to celebrate. We're going to be doing this all through this month. It'll end October 2nd.
1: Yeah, it's a big deal because these people are worth the shout. I mean, you've got a warrior in your family, maybe immediate, a friend near to you. Let's tell their story. Let's honor them. And then maybe you'll have the opportunity to go celebrate all the warriors in our nation's capital. Go to our website, kwfc.org.

0: Crossway, and it looks like Love to Me on the Sound of Home. You are shining and rising with Dave and Rebecca this morning.
1: You thought getting into the NFL was tough.
0: Easy. It's easy. You mean to play in the NFL?
1: Yeah, not buy the ticket, friend. You know, you thought maybe breaking into pro sports was tough.
0: Yeah.
1: Do you know what's really competitive? Owning a Chick-fil-A franchise.
0: Well, they are highly successful. I could see where that might be a little more difficult than you might think. How hard is it?
1: There are currently 100,000 applicants competing for about 200 spots.
0: Time out. There's 200 available spots, 200 franchises that are open right now. And there are 100,000 people trying to get them?
1: Yeah.
0: That is pretty...
1: And you got to have $10,000 to play the game for your application fee.
0: Well, for that doesn't seem to be as high a buy-in as
1: exactly.
0: I thought.
1: Yeah. It says it's an unusually low entry.
0: Okay.
1: As long as the operators don't currently own a restaurant, they don't currently have a certain real estate spot that they're just looking to fill, and they can't sell the business to their children or pass it down. It is just for their lifetime. So.
0: Oh.
1: And I guess that's a little different in other franchises.
0: I was going to say, you kind of expect that legacy kind of a thing to keep up with what mom did.
1: But 100,000 people interested in getting a Chick-fil-A.
0: That's a successful franchise. No question about it. We all love Chick-fil-A.
1: And you get Sundays off.
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0: This is probably one of my favorite stories that I've read in a long time.
1: Now, you've had some pretty good ones, so now you've set my expectation up there.
0: I mean,
1: pretty good.
0: If anybody is looking to move to Huntsville, Alabama, you might want to look up this neighborhood because they're super friendly.
1: Yeah.
0: Okay, one of the moms that lives in the neighborhood, her name is Leah. Her son is Soren, S-O-R-E-N, Soren, and he is autistic.
1: Okay.
0: And one of his favorite things to do, he is 10 years old. On this day, he was turning 11. She was going to plan his birthday party. One of his favorite things to do is to go up and ring doorbells. You know how kids love to push an elevator button?
1: Oh, yeah.
0: So that's his jam.
1: They like to make it happen.
0: And his birthday's in July, so this summer, turning 11 years old. So mom got on the neighborhood Facebook page and asked, hey, would you guys be okay if Soren came and rang your doorbell and kind of did a trick-or-treat thing for his birthday? And she said, if you're willing to do it and if you're home on this night, I'll provide the candy. I don't want to be an inconvenience.
1: Yeah.
0: The neighbors just loved it. Everybody participated. Everybody, and not only just with candy, which she didn't have to provide any. Everybody signed up. They sent their address. They said, she made the route. They were handing him Play-Doh and Lego sets and all kinds.
1: Lego sets now.
0: Yeah, he was dressed like a banana, and just the whole thing will just warm your heart. It was my favorite story over the weekend.
1: Man.
0: Cool. So Huntsville, Alabama. I mean,
1: salute.
0: Yeah, showing up for a little guy.
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4: Your sound of phone forecast, a lot of heat and humidity for the next few days. A big high pressure system is parked right over our area, and that'll hang around for a while. We're expecting sunshine, although we do have a very slight chance of an afternoon thunderstorm today. Mid-90s, and factoring in the humidity, it'll feel like about 105. Might be a little bit windy. Gusty overnight, mid-70s and clear, sunny, hot, humid, and breezy on Tuesday with upper 90s. I'm meteorologist Steve Hamilton.

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0: Triumphant Quartet, and God is listening on The Sound of Home. When you think of The Sound of Home, what makes it feel like home to you? We've got several friends that every once in a while share their experience with KWFC. We had a friend step in to the studio just this last week, Brent, just talking about how much KWFC meant to him. His wife passed away early last year. And he had found us just before she left. And he couldn't say nice enough words about what KWFC meant to him through that time. And of course, you know, we're like, we can't hear this enough, that what we're doing at The Sound of Home is making such a difference and a help and impact on life on the regular. Okay, it's not just, hey, you had my toe tapping on my way to work, and we're happy to do that. Mm-hmm. We're happy to, excuse me, getting choked up. We're happy to provide those moments, you know, just kind of cheer you on and, you know, just give the attaboy in a given day. But it's a whole entirely different story when you're going through a difficulty like losing a spouse. That's just about a hit as you can take. And then you find a ministry like KWFC meaningful in different ways. And so, Brent, I just can't tell you thank you enough for sharing the story with us, because that's exactly why we clock in. That's exactly why Rebecca and I get up early every morning to encourage. Do we want to uplift? Do we have fun stories? Yeah, we like all the slices of life. But when we come down to those meaningful moments, it means a lot. Thank you for sharing what The Sound of Home sounds like to you. And we'd love to hear your story. Maybe you got a story like Brent. Maybe you got a different kind of story. We want all of them. We want them all. Fire up the mobile mic or go to kwfc.org and share.
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0: small airplane made a safe emergency landing over the weekend at the Springfield Airport. The non-commercial flight reported a mechanical problem around 8:15 and landed about 9 minutes later. 10 people were on board and taken to the General Aviation Terminal after the landing. No one was hurt. That's amazing. The cause of the mechanical problem has not yet been announced. The search for a man missing on Table Rock Lake is now in its second week. The Hawaii Patrol continues recovery efforts. The man and another person were swimming near the dam beside their jet ski when a storm blew the watercraft on top of them. The second swimmer surfaced, but the man has not yet been found. Heads up if you're heading toward Rolla on I-44. Eastbound I-44 through Pulaski County has a lane closure that will slow down traffic today. The 21-day around-the-clock lane closure began last night between mile markers 159.4 and 160 in the St. Robert and Waynesville area. The eastbound I-44 exit ramp to Business Loop 44 is also closed. The Department of Transportation expects the major impacts to continue into early October, weather permitting, before that's done. There's a look at news. I'm Sarah Forhetz.
1: An officer's badge is more than a statement of authority. 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
3: Your Sound of Foam forecast, a very slight chance of a shower or thunderstorm later on today. Sunny and hot, afternoon high in mid-90s. Our heat index today, about 105, with that big high-pressure system still in place. Overnight, clearing up, and we're in the mid-70s, and then more heat and humidity coming our way on Tuesday. It'll be sunny, afternoon high in the upper 90s. Sunny and still hot on Wednesday, mid-90s. I'm meteorologist Steve Hamilton.

0: No matter if you're the up with a jolt type or the barely roll out of bed type, when you're with Dave and Rebecca, you're the morning show type. 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
1: Dave Taylor, there is just something that the world says that good moms and dads are supposed to keep. Supposed to keep in their house, in their basement, in their attic.
0: I hope I have one of these now.
1: I'm curious.
0: Good moms and dads have one of these around.
1: Well, here's the thing. I'm curious because both of us have been in a season where, you know, our parents wanted to downsize.
0: Oh, yeah.
1: And you start going through.
0: Purging. Mm-hmm,
1: you start going through stuff and you're like, why? Why did you keep this? But I know you and Debbie have at least one of these things on the list.
0: I'm hoping we have it now that you put down that all the good ones have it.
1: Your kids' baby teeth?
0: Oh. I don't. If we do, I think it's by accident. I don't know if Deb has kept those or not. That's funny. I'm going to tell you, I haven't.
1: I have found Ziploc bags just from like even my own experience in a nightstand when I moved. I was like, here's a little bag of baby teeth.
0: Because?
1: I don't know. It felt weird to throw it away at the time. I don't know. One of them is from our dog, too.
0: It's, no.
1: Like, I found hers, and I put Meg Ryan on the Ziploc.
0: Oh,
1: anyway,
0: my goodness.
1: I'm a good parent. Okay.
0: That is so...
1: What about the baby book that you never finished filling out, you know?
0: Oh, yeah. Yeah, I'm sure we got a few of those around. Sure.
1: Yeah, because I'm sure... I mean, your third kid doesn't have a baby book. We all know. Or... the
0: poor Jesse.
1: Yeah,
0: that's
1: right?
0: Funny.
1: Yeah, Violet Grace doesn't have one either. The instrument that your oldest played in the elementary school band.
0: Well, we have a couple of recorders that have stood the test of time.
1: Uh-huh. My mom gave me my clarinet back like literally 2 months ago.
0: Wow!
1: And
0: wow.
1: Now it's just in my garage. I don't even want to talk about it. What about?
0: That's a funny list.
1: Sports trophies and medals. You got a box of those in the attic?
0: You know what? Yes, we do. We actually, when the boys got married, we kind of boxed up their personal effects that we were holding on to, whatever, all boxed it up for them, for them to have for their family.
1: I mean, what if you walked into a friend's house today, you know, like another man's, and he was like, here's my trophy from first grade Mighty Mites.
0: Right? Well, come on. Our best year is that high school football team, right? We have all of that. Letter jacket. Come on. Uh-huh. The medals.
1: I'm going to tell you right now. My favorite trophy, and it's still in my bookshelf in my parents' room. When I was in cotillion in junior high, where you had to learn all the dances, like the formal ones.
0: Yeah.
1: And I got a trophy for best overall, meaning I can do all the dances.
0: So what dances, just
1: like
0: right off the top?
1: Foxtrot and the
0: Samba
1: waltz.
0: Or whatever what it's called.
1: Yes.
0: What is it? All the things?
1: All the things.
0: Talent.
1: I have a trophy that says best overall. That's the takeaway from this break.
0: And now I feel inadequate to co-host this show.

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0: That's Gold City, and I'm Not What I Was. Great song on the Sound of Home. And I'm going to say I'm holding out that my Chiefs aren't what they were last year. Tonight, they get to play some football. Week one of the NFL is all but over, except tonight, Chiefs take on the Broncos. And what I'm going to go on a pretty bold prediction, that the Chiefs will go undefeated for the next 11 years.
1: What?
0: Yeah, it's not going to happen.
1: Oh.
0: No, it's not going to happen this year. But I'm a Chiefs fan, and I'm looking forward to them getting back into action tonight.
1: That is bold.
0: Yeah, pretty bold prediction there.
1: Well, I tuned into college football over the weekend. Still a big fan, even though
0: your Razorbacks.
1: My Razorbacks didn't look great.
0: Stinky.
1: But that is okay. That is okay. They will get back in practice this week. But the SEC. So I did watch Alabama play. Obviously, they're looking good. I did watch Texas.
0: Oh, yeah.
1: Okay.
0: The big upset over Ohio State.
1: Yes. Yep. And, you know, that little Manning. I mean, whatever those Manning boys drink. I don't know.
0: Something
1: I don't know how they do it.
0: Them.
1: But good for them. But the coach from Texas, Coach Steve Sarkisian. Okay. He has this video where he talks about the culture. And this is what I want to hang my hat on for college football. That the culture is about the classroom and the field.
2: I'm not just a football coach. I'm a developer of young men. And so we went back to that team GPA this spring going into that season. CDC gave me my cumulative team GPA. I was only here for the spring, but you took fall and spring was a 2.33. That's not very good. Granted, UT, phenomenal place, top five public school, but we go 5-7 that year. We had zero players drafted. And I remember going to the staff saying, we have a culture problem. I said, we have entitled players who don't take accountability, who are selfish, who don't serve others, couldn't care less about the university itself. They're just focused on me. I said, we've got to change the culture, and we have to start from an individual standpoint that everything matters. Everything counts here. School's going to matter. Well, the next spring, we had a 2.718 GPA. We go 8-5. We have five guys drafted. The next year, we have a 2.918 GPA. We go 12-2. We win the Big 12. We go to the CFP. We set a school record, 11 guys drafted, two first rounders. Going into this past season, we had a 3.217 GPA. We go 13-3. We're in the SEC championship game. We have 12 guys drafted, three first rounders. At the end of this past spring, we have a 3.31 team GPA. So it's like amazing how our wins have increased. Our draft picks have increased, but our GPA's gone up. And so with this whole idea, who you are some of the time is who you are all the time. We don't pick and choose when I'm a Longhorn. It's an all the time thing. And that's why, like, you guys have heard this whole, like, tough all day mentality that we've embraced here. It's an all the time thing. It's all day long. Like, you just don't get to pick and today I'm going to be responsible, tomorrow I'm not.
3: Right.
2: Like, life doesn't work like that. So I think, you know, Pete and Nick get all the credit in the world for giving me an idea of what it looks like, because I do believe teams take on the personality of the head coach. The things that are important to the head coach inevitably are going to come out of the teams and the way that they play and the way they go about life.
0: Wow. That's
1: right.
0: Pretty strong.
1: Yeah. Who we are here is who we are out there. You know, you have to decide that's how you're going to show up. But there's some wisdom in that. There's some wisdom in, you know, are you the same person at work that you are at home? Do you have a spirit of excellence? You know, are you working hard for your family and your employer? And because you're doing it in a bigger name, in the name of service, in the name of your calling. So it's a lot great to time. Take from one coach, but I thought it was really encouraging.
4: 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It means a mom can breathe a little easier, a child can go to bed without wondering where tomorrow's meal will come from, and a family facing a difficult season knows someone cares. 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

0: That was Mercy Seat, sung by Mercy Steve. Steve Ladd.
1: Right? He'll forever be Mercy Steve for us the rest of his, for the rest of his
0: he's
1: career.
0: He's eventually going to be like, stop doing that.
1: Please stop.
0: Hey, how was your Sunday? How was your church experience yesterday?
1: We had a great church experience yesterday. Thank you for asking. We, Fort Calvary, traveled up north. We were at Plattsburgh, Missouri on Saturday night. Yep, it's up a little bit north of Independence.
0: Oh, right. Okay.
1: And then take a jog east a little bit, and you come over to Lexington, Missouri.
0: Okay.
1: A historic town, First Baptist Church of Lexington. And we had a sweet time with that precious church up there. It was we were actually part of a communion service that they observed, and it was a special time. Really, really cool.
0: Did you bake the bread or what?
1: No, we were simply partakers. We weren't involved in the preparation that way. We did sing. It was a very unusual, but a very precious time.
0: Oh.
1: Yeah, very, very sweet.
0: Jason and I had a great time at church yesterday as well. Two very different experiences.
1: Oh.
0: I mean, the service was great. I got a fun takeaway to leave you with. But when we were walking in, one of the church leaders said, hey, you know, we'd really like you guys to join the prayer team. It's just a few extra minutes after church. And I was like, yeah. And I look over and realize my husband's not nodding along. That's okay. The Lord will deal with them. Then we walk in again and he's getting his coffee. And another pastor comes up and says, hey, I'd really like for you and Jason to come in and do this interview. And we're just going to talk about midlife things and family things. And I was like, yeah, that sounds great and stuff. And he's like, well, it has to be both of you. And I was like, yeah. We sit down.
1: And Jason's like, what are we doing?
0: My introvert husband is like silent. He's like, man, that's a lot. And I was like, man, it's good. You don't want to be the people that they're like, no, not them. Like, you want to be the people that they're like, hey.
1: Yeah, we want you. That's funny.
0: And then the Lord being the Lord hit Jason and me, but mainly Jason, with this message about seasons. And I love this. It says, God is a farmer working in seasons, not a microwave working in seconds.
1: Oh.
0: You know?
1: Oh.
0: You get to... His whole message was just about the fruit that comes in the season, and it's up to us to decide, are we going to go through a season or are we going to grow through a season?
1: It's a great turn.
0: Uh-huh.
1: I like that.
0: I'm thinking that's something to put on a pillow. So that was the conversation in the car was, okay, we're going to grow through this season.

0: Yeah, the vocal band, and he's watching me, and not in a creepy way. Don't be creeped out by that. He just knows what's going on. If it creeps you out that he knows, then you might want to reconsider some things. Romans chapter 8, verse 37, we are more than conquerors through him who loved us.
1: It's a good Monday. Good Monday going
0: attaboy,
1: into a new season of life, maybe. And, you know, we were talking earlier, you know, you get the opportunity. We're all going to go through something tough. And you get the opportunity to either go through it, to survive it, or to grow through it and to thrive from it. Yeah. So, Father, we're thankful that everything works out to your good, Lord, that there are seasons that you prepare us for things. There are seasons where our prayers are answered. There are seasons where you comfort us, Lord. And I just believe today that as we walk through each season, we would honor you, Lord, that we would spend the time with you and talk to you about that season, Lord, that we would grow closer to you through your word, through your truth, and that will prepare us for whatever you have planned for us. In Jesus' name, amen.

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Marvelous Monday morning to you, my friend. We just heard from the Hoppers here at The Sound of Home. I'm kind of proud of myself. I got like 13 things half done. So I'm also kind of disappointed in myself, but at least I know what the rest of the week holds for me. Stuff to do, or half of the stuff to do.

0: greater vision on the Sound of Home. I know a man who can. Maybe you know a man who has, or a woman who has as well, has served this country, as a matter of fact, is what we're celebrating our warriors, asking you to submit stories, share some amazing things about someone you know who has gone above and beyond the average human and submitted to protecting this country and serving this country, whether it's a prayer that they had answered, or maybe you 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And those people are true warriors, and we want to celebrate them well through your stories. So submit those at kwfc.org, or you can just open up the mobile app, the KWFC app. Open that up, click on that Celebrate Your Warrior banner, and we make it pretty easy for you. Now, here's the bow on this fun thing that we get to share about your warrior. Not only will maybe their story be shared, won't sell it, we'll share it on air, but they also might be going on a family trip with you. We're going to be sending some folks a family trip for four, round trip airfare, lodging, food expenses, and some pretty amazing tours to see part of Washington, D.C. in the spring when the cherry blossoms are blooming, and it's just the prettiest time of year to be there. We're so grateful to our friends at Groom's Office Environments, as well as the Warrior's Journey, for helping us with this really fun campaign that's super important just to recognize our veterans.
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The Sound of Home a couple of weeks ago now. Well, a week and a few days ago, we celebrated my mom, and it was a wonderful time, and lots of folks came. And it's interesting, though, I was rewatching the video that we made, and mom is in every picture, and we were celebrating mom and talking about mom, and yet she was not at the event. And that's the first event that we've had as a family without mom there. And there's definitely a void, and yet there's so much grace and so much mercy in our family, and there was a lot of reconnection and reconciliation done. And I think there's still a work done that my mom planted seeds. Don't go to bed angry. Don't let there be division in the family. She was real purposeful, even in her last hours of life, to tell folks to straighten up and fly right. And I love that about my mom. She didn't pull any punches. She also didn't hold back any love. And I think that's the whole purpose of being a part of God's family, is that you love each other well, but you're not afraid to come up beside somebody and say, hey, can we talk? And not to point out faults, but to say, hey, I've seen you struggling. Is there some way I can help? Is there something I can do? Can I pray with you? That's the beautiful thing about our faith that a lot of faiths don't recognize, is that we have this accountability. We also have the Holy Spirit, that if we're still long enough and we turn out the noise of the world and tune that out a little bit, that we can hear him say, kind of like my mom, straighten up and fly right, babe.

0: We just heard from Mark Doublet family, joy in serving Jesus. Hey, I am Terrace here at The Sound of Home. And, you know, we may not always find or feel, if you will, the joy in what God's called us to do. And that's okay. We still need to step in and do it because the Holy Spirit will eventually make things feel right, seem right, see right too. We'll get the vision. We'll catch the vision that God calls us to. C.S. Lewis put it like this. He said, "Don't worry if your heart won't or doesn't respond. Do the best you can. You are certainly under the guidance of the Holy Spirit, or you wouldn't have come to where you are now." And the love that matters the most is His love for you. Yours for Him may at present exist only in the form of obedience. Stay the course, my friend. He will see us to the rest. The love will come. The faith will come. The vision will come when we go, "Oh, I see why that happened. And man, I'm grateful I stayed the course."
1: Sometimes it can seem like your schedule squeezes in everything except the person you married.
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Kingdom Airs on the Sound of Home. I am Terrace. Now, I tell my husband that I'm often a wallflower, and I really am. I have gone into a store not too long ago, and I purchased something, and then I realized, oh, man, I forgot it. So I got out to the car, sat down, and told Mark, oh, I got to go back in. I forgot something. Went back in, and it wasn't literally to the car. Barely got in the car, went right back in, got the thing, got to the cash register. And this is a very slow store. It was a CVS drugstore, very late in the evening, getting ready to close up. And I was the only one there both times that I was aware of anyway. Same cashier. And he started the same conversation with me exactly before, as the one 3 minutes before. And we discussed the exact same things, the weather, blah, blah, blah, blah. And I'm like, you know, I have a short-term memory problem, but not that short-term. People just don't see me, and that's okay. I'm all right with that. But I and I've proven it in when I'm in the bathroom, because I'll stand next to somebody at the airport the last time I was on the airport a couple weeks ago. The lady beside me is using the sink, and she waves her hands under there, and pop, here comes the soap. Pop, there goes the water, and just flows as long as her hands are under there. Meanwhile, I'm doing jazz hands under the faucet, and it does not see me. So as soon as she steps away, I think mine's broken, so I go to her sink, and I try the same thing. Nothing, absolutely nothing. It's like the 15th try where I'm just totally aggravated. I've actually had a stranger reach over and start it for me. Like, I don't understand. You know, it would be great if I really were invisible. Man, the things I would see. Maybe it wouldn't be. I don't know. But I do wish the faucet would see me.

The Kingsman on The Sound of Home. God can save anybody, anywhere, anytime. He can even save us from ourselves if we will let him. Today's devotion is pretty hard to listen to. We talk about sin and temptation, and you know, a lot of times we want to blame our environment, or that's the way my parents were, or I can't help it. That's just the way I was born. And I've been very negligent with my garden this year. Started a little flower garden, and it was beautiful for a while, and then Mom and all the things that happened in the summer, we went on vacation, and excuses, all out. Absolute excuses, because I have had time to do other things. I just haven't taken the time to go pull the weeds out of my garden. And now I can't even see any of the pretty stuff. I had to forage to find the few herbs that I had planted so I could cut them down and dry them out the past week or so ago. And if I'd taken care of it in a timely manner, it would not be a problem. That's what today's Bible verse in the study out of the Word for You Today is all about. 1 Corinthians 10:13 says, "No temptation has overtaken you except as common to man." Everybody has the same issues. Jesus was tempted in all ways that we are. It's either something we want to earn, something somebody else has, and we're just trying to be better than the next person or have more than the next person or be noticed when it's really not our position to be noticed. We all have the same temptations to want it to be about us, to be in the center of it. And Jesus was tempted the same way, and he's like, nope, not going to happen. And what did he use? He used the Word of God. So should we. Just like we have to get down there and pull the weeds out from the roots, you know, cutting them back, spraying them really doesn't do much good. But pulling those roots out, that's what we need to do. We need to get into the Word of God so we can actually see where the roots are. We're not just seeing the results. We need to dig deep and find out why we behave this way. And once we figure that out, once we give that behavior, that innate nature of ours, we give that to God and let His nature take over, I think we'll have fewer weeds. We'll have fewer temptations.

0: 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Mayford is just extending his own ministry, wanting people to find out about Jesus, doing the best that he can to lead a life that points people to Jesus, and part of that is giving some of his finances to this ministry to keep us going. 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

The Sound of Home. I am Terrace. I love the story of Jehoshaphat. Where this song title comes from, The Battle Is Not Yours. Big crowd was coming to take down the king. And Jehoshaphat was really worried about it. And there were people coming from the sea and from all over. And the Lord was just really abundantly with them as Jehoshaphat prayed and God answered. And he just said, hey, this battle is not yours. I'm going before you. You don't even need to fight. I will fight for you. And I love how before the fighting started, before the battle started, the singers, the worship team, if you will, went out on their way to the battlefield and just were singing praises to the Lord in anticipation of what God was going to do. They were just singing shouts of joy and obedience and just praising. And sometimes I think it's the beauty of music that ushers us into a worshipful season. It's also the words and the message of songs that just get deep into our hearts that remind us of who we are, probably more importantly, whose we are. And that if the Lord is with us, there is nothing that can stand against us.

0: The Sound of Home with Ivan Parker. I am Terrace, and I hope that you are definitely going to be blessed today. If you're walking with the Lord, there's no doubt about it. I have a friend who's going to have shoulder surgery on Wednesday, and much like my mom, just got super tired the last week of her life. She said, I'm even too tired to brush my teeth. And while I tried to do it for her, the better option, I just went out and bought her an electric toothbrush. Problem solved. She just stood still, and the toothbrush did the work for her. I told my friend about that. She said she's been trying to learn to use her left hand, and she said, honestly, when I'm brushing my teeth, I'm just shaking my head back and forth or up and down. She said, I can't get my hand to do what I want. I said, well, get an electric toothbrush. And she said, brilliant. Sometimes the simplest things are the ones we don't see. Like for years, I always emptied my dishwasher top rack first. Everything on the bottom got wet. I had to dry it. You know, if you reverse it, do the bottom rack first. Ta-da. No more wet bottom rack dishes. Took me a long time to figure that one out.
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Mark Bishop on The Sound of Home. I don't know if you've done this, and I'm trying to be better about it, but sometimes you see people, especially in their Christian walk, and just everything seems right. They are just doing so well, and they're on the worship team, or they're the person who gets noticed. They're the person who's just their kids are beautifully dressed, all the things. They're literally, it seems like they're on cloud nine heading for 10, but you know, they had to go from 0 to 8 before they got to cloud nine. Just like anything in life, it takes work. It takes dedication. We think about Jesus when he turned the water into wine, his first miracle. Somebody somewhere had to make the vessel for the water to be in. Somebody somewhere had to go down to the well or the cistern and get the water and bring it into the wedding venue. There are always steps before you see the victory. There's always a lap. There's always training. There's always something to do. And in all of that, we should strive for excellence. We shouldn't just wait until everybody's watching to be excellent. If we do the things, the little things, the Lord says to who is faithful with the little, I'll continue to bless them. Are we being faithful with what God's called us to do today? I'm talking to me here. I'm going to my 9 to 5. I'm doing my job. Am I doing it to please the Lord, or am I doing it to get the paycheck? Am I checking the boxes, or am I really doing what I should be doing from the right heart attitude? Sometimes I can't honestly say yes, but I'm trying.

Guy Penrod on The Sound of Home. I am Terrace. I've got friends in all walks of life. I've got one who's just brilliant, very discerning. She's very intuitive, I guess is the word. But she's real quick to share her feelings. And sometimes I think, baby, hold on to that for a few minutes. Digest it yourself before you regurgitate it on everybody else. Because I think emotional intelligence really does start with the discipline of feeling, of sitting with those feelings, be it joy or be it hilarity or be it maybe an amorous feeling for some of you ought not feel those for. Figure out where it comes from, where did it start, and either locking the door and throwing away the key to that feeling and saying, that's not for me, or realizing that that joke may have been funny in my head, but it might hurt somebody's feelings. Sit with a feeling, sit with an idea, sit with the words for a few minutes. When in doubt, I think the appropriate response is always a pause.

0: the Booth brothers on The Sound of Home. We know that the apostles and the disciples went on to testify about the Lord. And even though in the knee-jerk reaction when he was going through the crucifixion week was to deny him, to run away, to hide, they eventually got fortified in their faith through the help of the Holy Spirit, I believe. And much like that, I think we need to understand that when we love somebody, when we interpret something, when we read a book, when we ingest music, when we hang out with maybe even the wrong crowd, they become part of us as well. Mark and I were driving, where did we go the other day? I went to a couple hours to visit my kid and celebrate his birthday, and as well as my granddaughter. And we were talking about Helen Keller and how patient her teacher must have been to be with this belligerent child. And then once this child finally got the message, I mean, she was unstoppable. And it's funny, the very next day I saw something from Helen Keller, which is what got me talking about people being part of our lives, as well as music and everything we ingest somehow settles in our spirit. Helen Keller said, we have once loved something so deep that we can never lose it. For all that we love deeply becomes part of us. And I think that's definitely true. But also, it's not just the stuff we love. It's the stuff that we imbibe. It's the stuff that we hang out with. It's the stuff we give time to. So we need to be wise. We need to be discerning of how we're spending our time, what we're allowing our mind and our body and our ears to hear and to see and to experience.
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6: This is Max Lucado. Christ followers hear a language that others miss. In 2 Kings chapter 6, we see this truth played out in dramatic fashion. Elijah's protege, Elisha, followed in his mentor's footsteps and upset the powers of the age. The king of Aram decided to take the young prophet out. He sent a kill squad. They surrounded the city by night. It appeared to be the end. But the man of God saw what his frightened servant could not. And Elisha prayed, "Open his eyes, Lord, so that he may see." One saw through the filter of fear, the other the filter of faith. Elisha learned this lesson from Elijah. We'd be wise to do the same. This is Max Lucado.

I've got Karen Peck and New River queued up for you here at The Sound of Home with River of Peace. You want peace? Change the way you think. It's not easy to do. We think we can make peace. We think we can do so much. We think we can worry peace into our lives, you know, and that doesn't happen. As a matter of fact, in Philippians, the fourth chapter, it says, be anxious for nothing, but in everything by asking in prayer with thanksgiving. Lord, this is the hardest season of my life, but I thank you that I have a life to have difficulty in. You know, we can wrap thanksgiving around anything. With thanksgiving, let your requests be made known to God, and the peace of God, which doesn't make sense, surpasses all understanding, will guard your hearts and minds through Christ Jesus. We're going to come back and read a little bit more out of this chapter because it's so amazing. You want peace? Pray for it. Give it to God and thank Him.

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0: The Bible Tones on The Sound of Home. I am Tara. Spent a little time with my great niece about a week and a half ago or so, and she wanted to be a meteorologist. She loves everything about the weather, and she's always sharing stuff, and she can name all the clouds. And we were out in the backyard shortly after my mom's memorial, and it was a beautiful blue sky day with fluffy white clouds, which she named. And meanwhile, here I am. Oh, look, it's a turkey or a bunny. Let's see. I like my version better.
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I mean, we can look through any chapter in Scripture and see that God uses broken people. That was Jeff and Sherry Easter on The Sound of Home. I am Terrace. I got Phillips and Banks for you with the anthem.

0: I hope your Monday is going well. If it is not, just hang in there. A couple days ago, it was kind of not the best day for me. And then, bam, there's a little bunny in the backyard. I mean, just be on the lookout for the blessings, as well as stewing in the middle of the discouragement, too. I know sometimes we do that, but there are blessings abundant if we just choose to look for them, like a bunny in the backyard.
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5: The Bible teaches that all of mankind is rushing toward death. 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

Good Monday afternoon to you. I am Terrace here at The Sound of Home. We are celebrating your warrior. We're asking you to celebrate your warrior. 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By doing so, you'll help us share their stories and just keep our veterans and keep our service members in front of mind. They deserve celebrating. They deserve recognition. And in recognizing them, you're also going to get a pretty cool, possibly, a bow on the package. Your story will be told, their story will be told, but you also might win a family trip for four to D.C. in the spring. There's a whole bunch of things that come along with that, which you can check out as you celebrate your warrior on the KWFC app or at kwfc.org.

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Oh, but you have so much mercy for the outcast.

0: The Sound of Home. I am Terrace. I kind of jealous that this family thought of this and I didn't. My mom loved pink. She loved pink and purple. She loved all the pastels. Matter of fact, when we moved into our house, the first thing she wanted to do was paint her bathroom pink. And I don't just mean pink. I mean like Pepto-Bismol bleh, pink. And it's funny, when she was in her last few days, she said, "I bet the first thing you're going to do when I'm gone is paint my bathroom." And honestly, it was one of the last things that I finished as far as projects around the house that I wanted to change and just, you know, kind of take over her little wing for company. It was, I think, I just wasn't ready to get rid of it as much as I despised it. It was just kind of the last piece of mom. And I like it now. I'm fine. I'm not crying over missing the pink, but it just took me a minute to let go. I saw where a family for a 107-year-old woman, also recognizing her love for dolls and fashion and pink, threw a Barbie doll themed party for her with pink balloons, got her a beautiful pink dress, and even made a life-size pink box for her to walk out of just like a living Barbie. That took some time and that took some imagination.
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The Sound of Home. I am Terrace. It's important to keep on dating and keep on keep the spark alive as you've been with somebody for a long time or any relationship, just to keep connections, just to keep the conversation going, to keep up with each other, and to just, even if it's only once or twice a year for friends you haven't seen in a while, just let them know you're thinking about them. Connection's important. Mark and I are trying to do more experience things rather than collecting stuff. And it's funny, we were talking about that the other day. We really don't need anything. If anything, we need to get rid of some stuff. I've been going through mom's things and donating or giving back to the people who gave them to her. And I'm realizing a lot of stuff I have, my daughter-in-laws don't want. They have a different fashion style. They have a different decorating style. And some of the stuff they've already told me they'd like to have. But for the most part, well, I got a lot of my mom's stuff. I'm not a big collector of things. I'm not sentimental with things too much. But I'm still trying to watch what I do with, especially with my money. I want to sow into kingdom living. I want to make sure that what I do with what God gives me is honoring him. Not to say you can't take the trips or get the dress or buy the stuff. That's not what I'm saying here. I just think we need to be careful with what we do. And as I was talking to Mark about that and the things that we want to do in the future, I was reading this and I read this out to him. This is just a couple hours after the conversation. Psalm 39, 6 and 7 says, yes, a person goes about like a mere shadow. Indeed, they rush around in vain, gathering possessions. This is the hard part. Gathering possessions without knowing who will get them. Because newsflash, we're not going to be here forever. Now, Lord, what do I wait for? My hope is in you. What do I want for? How much do I really need? And how much am I giving back to the Lord for the graciousness and the abundance that he's given me? It's a hard question to answer.

The Sound of Home. I love stories of people who just start late in life and make something of themselves. I read a story about Severino from Brazil, and his parents died when he was very, very young, and he went to a relative's farm and had to drop out of school at 7 and start working the farm. And apparently there aren't laws against that. We're so blessed to live where we do, right? And all his life he just struggled on the farm and just got through life and decided one day, you know what? I don't have to work anymore. I can learn to read and write. And he did that very thing. Not because he had to get a better job, because he was past the age of working. He was illiterate until he was 93. And at the age of 94, he got a certificate for finishing school for learning how to read and write at 94. And now he's just consuming books like nobody's business at 94. I have no excuses, right?

0: The Collingsworth family love their music so very much. I am Terrace. C.S. Lewis, good advice here, because sometimes life is difficult until we try to focus on it from God's point of view. If you think of this world as a place simply intended for our happiness, well, we're going to find it quite intolerable, because it's not always happy, right? But if we think of it as a place for training and correction and instruction, it's not so bad. There's actually a whole lot of happiness that happens as we're learning.
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The Sound of Home. I noticed it's getting darker a little bit earlier, and I think we've got, what, 3 weeks before it did the time change. It's still changing, right? I think Congress has been tossing around back and forth, and there's just too many things that need to be done before we can just make it a, I don't care, just choose one way or the other, because my husband is a watch aficionado. He buys, sells, and trades, and I have more than I care to even admit. None of them are frightfully expensive, but I have just about one for every outfit I have, because he likes to gift me watches that he finds, or they're broken and he fixes them. Sometimes he gets them for pennies, but most of the time I just change the time when I wear them, or I just put them all on his desk and let him do it. Since he bought them all for me, he can fix them all. But enjoy the afternoons. We're gonna have just about 2 or 3 weeks left of these nice little long dusk evenings. Take the walk, see the sunset, maybe have one more stroll on the beach, or drive around the mountain for one more evening. Take the dates in the evenings, go get ice cream with the kids. Before long, it's gonna be dark for long.

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0: The Sound of Home. I am Terrace. We had some friends over a couple of days ago. We hadn't seen in quite a while, and they were laughing at a picture that Mark had put on Facebook of he and I back when we were dating. And they're like, "You guys really haven't changed much." And I don't think that's actually true. I just think they've watched us change through Facebook, and it's not the shock when you haven't seen somebody in 15 years, and then it's like, "Wow, big difference." But we read some strangers on the boat, and we were talking about grandkids, and they had a couple small toddlers. And when we told them that our grandkids were, you know, late teens, and we have a couple of grandsons who are 20, they're like, "What? How old are you?" And they were surprised at our age. And I take that as a compliment. Yes, I take it with a grain of salt as well, because there's paint on this barn. They don't see me first thing in the morning. And honestly, I think rather than being told I look younger than I am, I really wish I felt 10 or 15 years younger than I am.
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So if we set our mind on things above, if we think of things that are good and true and honest and just and full of beauty, the Bible tells us, think on these things. If we were to imagine those things, the rest of the week's going to be a whole lot better than this is if we just assume it's going to be awful. Let's look for the good. Let's keep our thoughts on heavenly things and try to be great heavenly representatives as well while we're here. Speaking of great representatives, imagine two people coming into the studio right now that will bring you hope and joy, bring you a little bit of fun too. Russ and Nancy are going to spend the rest of the Monday afternoon with you. I'll see you again tomorrow.

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1: I have to take just a small minute to brag on my husband, Russ.
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0: Russ and Nancy, doing life together with you on KWFC.

The Sound of Home with Russ and Nancy. That's Taranda Green and Sky Full of Angels. You're probably thinking, man, this is a Monday. I don't know about Monday. Maybe if you looked at it a little bit differently. Today, National Virginia Day. I know, that almost made you stand up, didn't it? This is when it became a state, the 10th state, and they're doing all sorts of stuff to, celebrate Virginia. I mean, but just think ham, okay?

the mark 1,000 times, and somehow that would only be the start. If I know me, I could fail to trust you, Lord.

0: This is The Sound of Home, and we are Russ and Nancy.
1: Imagine you've been hanging out with Moses for a few years. You've seen a lot of incredible things happen. If you've read the story about the Israelites getting out of Egypt, it was quite the ordeal, and you saw God do some pretty miraculous things. So there's been a little wandering in the desert, and it's time for Moses to retire. Okay, and he has picked his next right-hand man. It's going to be Joshua. And Moses has said, okay, Joshua, I'm out. Tag, you're it. Okay? Well, it didn't put it quite that way in
0: no
1: the Bible.
0: No pressure.
1: No pressure. This is what it says in Deuteronomy. It says, the Lord is the one who will go before you. He will be with you. He will not leave you or abandon you. Do not be afraid or discouraged. That's in Deuteronomy 31:8. What is going on in your head at this point? Oh my gosh, I have to replace Moses. How am I going to part Red Seas? How am I going to do all the things that Moses did? Here's the cool thing. God didn't ask you to be Moses. God's asking Joshua to be Joshua. Just like when he's called you and me to do something, he's not asking for us to be like the ones that went before us. We each have our own unique gifts and talents, and he's asking us to go forth and do what he's already set aside for us to do. And guess what? He's going to be right there with us.

They both began life as children and spent their early years growing up. She was raised in the hills of Virginia. He was a city boy in southeast Alabama. They met, fell in love, blah, blah, blah. Now they get to spend time with you on the radio. Russ and Nancy, doing life together with you.

0: Drive Home with Russ and Nancy. That was Mark Lauer and I Want to Go to Heaven. There are very, very few things that political parties will agree on. I mean, we all can agree on that, that they just don't agree. But when you have Bernie Sanders and Steve Bannon walk in the same room and say, I think we need to talk about this, maybe we should talk about this. If they are agreeing on something, we all need to pay attention.
1: Is this the whole toilet paper issue again?
0: It is not the toilet paper issue. It's the idea that maybe we need to look at this AI thing and get a good handle on it. Like, not just let it run amok. We probably should look at what people are doing with it and somehow put some controls on it.
1: Is it not too late to have that conversation?
0: You know what? That is something that I'm wondering myself, because it is rampant. It's out there. It's showing up in children's homework. It's in workplaces already. It's all over our phones, search engines. It's already there. I don't know if there is anything that could, you know, put a woe back on it at this point.
1: Yeah, I mean, you know, I'm all for, you know, keeping us safe. I mean, I know that sounds really, really silly. My whole thing, and I've said this from the beginning, you can go back and check the audio, about AI, is that I think it's a good thing, but we do have to be careful, because I don't want it to make us lazy.
0: True.
1: I don't want people to stop thinking. I don't want people to stop creating on their own. I don't want people to stop writing correctly just because they can click a button and it writes for them.
0: True. And there are some things that need to stay 100% human. I am not going to take AI's biscuit recipe over my mama's.
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0: Ray Hollis on The Sound of Home with Inside My Heart. We are Russ and Nancy. There's two people, two special people that I think you need to know about. It's Linda and Robert from Fairgrove, Missouri. See, they're so invested in the mission and the ministry that happens on The Sound of Home that they give to it financially. They take their money and they give it to this ministry so it can continue. And that's a big responsibility.
1: Yeah, they're part of that incredible group of people that we refer to as the giving family, mm-hmm. The support system behind the ministry of KWFC, helping this ministry be what it is supposed to be and do what we're supposed to do.
0: We're extremely thankful for everything that they are doing.
1: Yeah, Linda, Robert, thank you for what you do to support the ministry of KWFC.
2: KWFC. Your Sound of Home forecast, keeping the weather clear, dry, and quiet as we head through the overnight, dropping down to right around the mid-70s. Sunny skies, we could be very close to triple-digit heat on Tuesday. You factor in the humidity, it'll feel closer to 105. Tuesday night, mainly clear, mid-70s, mid to upper 90s on Wednesday. Thursday, lots of sun, a high right around the middle 90s. And then status quo weather for Friday with sunshine, a high right around 95 degrees. I'm meteorologist Sally Russell.

0: Can you just see the cheeks bulging and the face turning red over that trumpet? That's the Perrys on the Sound of Home. We are Russ and Nancy, and we've been asking last week and continue to ask this week to hear from you and the story about your warrior, your service member, or maybe you, and your experience and what you have done for volunteering for this country. And it's kind of neat to see those stories coming in and hearing, you know, we talk about the impact that you have on us, but the impact that your experience has had on you is incredible, to kind of get that behind the scenes look.
1: Oh, goodness, yes. Hearing some of the sacrifices that were made, hearing the incredible homecoming stories and how God got them through some sticky situations. Those are great stories, and we want to share those and celebrate your warrior. But here's the cool thing. One special warrior is going to get an incredible experience. It's a trip to Washington, D.C. The warrior and three people are going to get to go. I mean, I'm talking airfare, the hotel, guided tour of the National Mall, maybe even a trip to the White House. All these things that can be organized for you, for your warrior, for your family. That's what's happening with the we really want to celebrate your warrior.
0: We'd love to hear that warrior story, and you can share it with us at kwfc.org.

0: The Sound of Home, Russ and Nancy, Billy Walker and you. What an afternoon we are having. Thank you for letting us be a part of what you've got going on. Maybe you snuck away for a little bit and you're sipping on one of those pumpkin spice latte concoctions.
1: Yes, but it's probably an iced version considering we're back into the heat warning advisories. Right. But you do have to understand, I guess all of us do, that the pumpkin spice latte does come or should come with some warning labels. There is a fair amount of sugar and fat and caffeine that comes in one of these. And boy, does our body, it kind of knows what to do with it. It can get
0: 12 teaspoons of sugar?
1: Yeah.
0: Yeah. In a pumpkin spice latte?
1: That's three more than in a can of Coke. Yeah.
0: Wow.
1: So it's going to definitely raise your blood sugar.
0: Yeah, you think?
1: Okay.
0: Yeah.
1: And the grams of fat from the milk and whipped cream, they're going to slow down the spike. So you're not going to feel as hyped up as you would after you drink that can of soda.
0: Yeah. But is there any caffeine involved? I don't drink these things. I really don't know.
1: There is some caffeine, okay. But it takes a little bit for the caffeine to hit. For about 45 minutes, you're going to get the caffeine rush, but it's not a whole lot because, you know, there's not as much coffee in one of the lattes. It's more milk and sugar and foam and Cool Whip and all that kind of stuff.
0: Just
1: kind of
0: wave it over some coffee.
1: Yeah, something
0: sometimes.
1: Like that.
0: Yeah,
1: okay. It's probably just a little shot of espresso in there. So so you've got your blood sugar has dropped. The fat has left your stomach after just, you know, about 3-4 hours, and now you're hungry again.
0: Hungry for another. What PSL?
1: But see, just think if you had a muffin or something with that. You have just had your calorie intake for the day with a PSL and a muffin.
0: Well, rank that on the is it worth it scale.
1: See, now here's the way you work around it.
0: Okay.
1: You get skim milk. You don't get the Cool Whip on top of it. And you get sugar-free. See, then you don't have all that.
0: Does it still taste as good?
1: No.
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your Sound of Home forecast. Mainly clear, quiet weather as we head through the night, and overnight low will drop down into the middle 70s. Lots of blue sky and sunshine. Temperatures will be very close to 100, a heat index near 105. Mainly clear Tuesday night, mid-70s. Wednesday, sunny skies, mid to upper 90s. And then Thursday, sunny skies. It'll be a hot day again with highs in the middle 90s. Hanging on to the mid-90s with blazing sunshine on Friday. I'm meteorologist Sally Russell.

0: triumphant on The Sound of Home with He Walked Out. We are Russ and Nancy. Oftentimes you have heard it said that we are more than music. And it's like, what do you mean? It's a radio station. You play music. How is it more than music? There's ministry that happens because of God working through the music, working through the people talking. And we have got your testimonies to back that up. We heard from Tanya, and Tanya said that she found KWFC while she was getting out of a domestic violence situation after she came to the United States. And she said this station became her family away from home.
1: Wow.
0: Yeah.
1: Yeah.
0: That is huge. Now, today, Tanya has graduated. She's now a registered nurse. And she says her life has come full circle. And it all started because she found, not by accident, because God led her to the ministry of KWFC.
1: Yeah, and some would say it's a radio station, but we say it's the sound of home, and it feels like home. And these are just some of the stories that we're sharing with you. And you can read more at kwfc.org.

0: The Sound of Home, that's in your hands, Zane and Donna King. I know that it's just after 4 o'clock. Excuse me, I get a little choked up when I'm thinking about peanut butter and jelly sandwiches, you know? But, you know, I could use one about now.
1: You do get, like, the munchies around about now. And a PB&J, it's just good pretty much any of the times. And if you get your children, like, you know, just zoned in on PB&Js, you can have so much fun with them. You can, like, use cookie cutters and make them into shapes.
0: Oh, yeah.
1: But there's an art form to making a good PB&J.
0: Oh, yes. And you marvel every time I make one because, I mean, it's got everything. Jelly and the peanut butter have to come to the edge of the bread. It has to be as even as possible. And yeah.
1: But at least you don't cut the crust off, so.
0: What goes on top, the peanut butter or the jelly?
1: I would say the jelly goes on top.
0: Okay. All right.
1: I answered that one correctly.
0: Yeah. And here's the deal, too, that I saw. Usually you just think, oh, it's just a little peanut butter and jelly sandwich. You know, you just eat it for lunch, just make it real quick or whatever. It used to be a sophisticated tea time snack.
1: Well, yeah, because you make them in those cute little squares.
0: Yeah.
1: Have you seen the grilled peanut butter and jelly sandwiches?
0: No.
1: I have seen those, and I am really curious to try, because, I mean, would it be warm because the peanut butter would get all melty, and then there'd be a nice little crust on it?
0: Well, now, I don't know that I've done the grill. Now, I have made a peanut butter and jelly sandwich using toast and the peanut butter melted into
1: the same bread. You need to have it slathered in butter on the top of it to get a good grill on it.
0: No.
1: That's how you do a grilled grilled cheese. It's butter.
0: See, now you're mixing your metaphors and you're getting off track.

0: Russ and Nancy are always up to something. The infinite scroll.
1: We can't seem to put down our phones.
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0: The Sound of Home, we are Russ and Nancy, and we are not perfect. In fact, I would say that we're pretty far from it. But we live in a world where a lot of people expect perfection. Through social media lens, they have all these filters to make yourself better. They'll clear up your skin. They'll put makeup on you, eyelashes, change the color of your hair. I mean, do all the things to make you look perfect. But is that what we really want? Is that what we're looking for in real life?
1: Well, I mean, I don't know perfection. I think we should always want to be our best selves. Mm-hmm. And I mean, not to over spiritualize the conversation, but in our relationship with God, that should be our goal, to be the best that He would have us to be. Now I think when you get into the filters and the things like that, I'm going to step on a limb, may get some letters, maybe an email or two. That's lying.
0: Oh, you threw that out there, did you?
1: I did.
0: Oh, because there are a lot of people that like to use those filters. I can think of someone specifically right now that does that whole cafe latte filter or something on all of their pictures that they post on, because it just makes them look better. But then if you meet somebody in person, are they going to go, oh,
1: yeah,
0: that's also known as catfishing. Is it something like that where you?
1: I don't know.
0: Oh, okay. You don't know about this terminology. Okay, but see, that's what AI is doing for a lot of people. They are taking their maybe their simple ideas and mm-hmm. they're jazzing them up to make them look way more polished and perfected than they were. And this hits a little close to home for me, because I use AI to help clean up my grammar in some of my emails, because, I have a little bit of a country flavor in the way I speak.
1: Right.
0: And I do use it to clean that up. This is suggesting that maybe that's wrong.
1: Well, I don't know if it's necessarily an issue of right or wrong. If you're typing it out and you're asking AI for assistance, I don't think that's any worse than you taking it down the hall to an office maid and say, would you proofread this?
0: True. But if you're going to get into...
1: Now, if you put that picture on there and you've touched up here and colored in here and taken color away from that, then that's a little fudge.
0: Okay, there. So let's just pose this question. AI is everywhere. What are some areas that AI should not even come close to touching?
1: Cooking.
0: Oh, true. So don't mess with the biscuit recipe for sure.
1: Right.
0: What about... Now, see, there's no way AI could take that old piece of furniture and make it into something beautiful. That takes some hands-on approach. And I think the same thing with...
1: But now you can go to AI with, 8 2x4s and 6 screws and say, what can I build with this?
0: But that's using it as a tool, and that's not taking away the creative aspect of the brain. So are we saying then that we like imperfect? Because we know we can't be perfect.
1: Ooh, yeah. I mean, you're talking about building things out of wood. Have you seen the stuff that I've built?
0: I wasn't going to say anything.
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0: This is the Sound of Home. That's Amber Lynn and Bathroom Floor. We are Russ and Nancy. And yes, there's just two of us here in this room, but there's a whole lot more other people that help make KWFC be the ministry that it is supposed to be.
1: Hal and Connie Dunawig.
0: They're from Dunawig, Missouri, yes.
1: Dunawig.
0: Hopefully we're saying that correctly.
1: I'm really hoping so.
0: I tried to look it up. If we've got it wrong, be gentle in your correction.
1: Dunawig. That is such an unusual name of a city. It's kind of like, all right, I'm going to need to go there now. Maybe to meet Hal and Connie to say thank you in person for what you do to support the ministry of KWFC, the Sound of Home. Honestly, what happens here is not done without the incredible people like Hal and Connie who do what it takes to make ministry happen.
0: Thank you, guys. We appreciate the support. KWFC.
2: Your Sound of Home forecast, keeping the weather clear, dry, and quiet as we head through the overnight, dropping down to right around the mid-70s. Sunny skies, we could be very close to triple-digit heat on Tuesday. You factor in the humidity, it'll feel closer to 105. Tuesday night, mainly clear, mid-70s, mid to upper 90s on Wednesday. Thursday, lots of sun, a high right around the middle 90s. And then status quo weather for Friday with sunshine, a high right around 95 degrees. I'm meteorologist Sally Russell.

0: Lefevre Quartet on the Sound of Home with Nobody Like Jesus. We are Russ and Nancy.
1: When we think about our pastors and our church leaders and maybe in the discussion sometimes, we hear about the fact that they were called into that ministry, called to be a pastor, called to be a music leader and things like that. And there may be a little extra schooling involved in that, a little extra preparation involved in that. But you know what? As a Christ follower, we all have a calling. Mm-hmm. We have a calling to do something very special, and that's to tell everyone about Jesus and what that relationship with him means to us and how it can affect their lives. And our cop-out sometime is that, well, you know, I'm not a preacher. I'm not a Sunday school teacher. I'm not song, you know. No, but you are you. And you have your story. But I didn't go to school or anything like that. Listen, Joshua probably threw up some of those same excuses when he was called to come in and assume the role that Moses had as he was leading the children of Israel. And this is one way you can look at it is a huge amount of pressure, a tremendous responsibility. But the same God that was with Moses is with Joshua, is with you. Mm-hmm. Listen to what Deuteronomy 31:8 says. The Lord is the one who will go before you. He will be with you. He will not leave you or abandon you. Do not be afraid or discouraged. Be you. Be bold for God.

0: send text message. You can do it all with your voice, and you can listen to what you want to listen to. I think that is so cool. But did you know that if you have an Apple device, you can customize the Apple CarPlay screen to where you have the apps that you want right up front? See, that I did not know. I just found this out today, and it's super easy to do. You don't do it in your car, thank goodness, because, you know, you're driving down the road. You don't need to be messing with it.
1: You set it up on your phone?
0: You set it up on your phone, and it's under the general settings. So it's like settings, then the general, then to CarPlay, and there it's customized. And you just kind of like drag the apps that you want to be showing up first on your CarPlay screen. This is so cool because when you get the KWFC app, you want it right there where you can find it when you get your car plugged in. You just click on the app and you can take us wherever right there in your car. Now, I do not know about Android. I will do some research on that one.
1: You could make it work.
0: Oh, are you saying that you know that for a fact?
1: Well, I mean, no, I'm just...
0: Okay.
1: I know that whenever I want to play the app in the car, it's there.
0: Okay.
1: So.
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Your Sound of Home forecast, mainly clear, quiet weather as we head through the night, and overnight low will drop down into the middle 70s. Lots of blue sky and sunshine. Temperatures will be very close to 100, a heat index near 105. Mainly clear Tuesday night, mid-70s. Wednesday, sunny skies, mid to upper 90s. And then Thursday, sunny skies. It'll be a hot day again with highs in the middle 90s. Hanging on to the mid-90s with blazing sunshine on Friday. I'm meteorologist Sally Russell.

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1: What if you added walnuts to your oatmeal? Look at that.
2: That'd be good.
1: See? Yeah. And you're boosting your brain power with that.
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0: On the sound of home, we are Russ and Nancy. Good evening. Hope you had a great day at work. Headed home, maybe getting ready to settle in for a good meal and some television. But the big decision that a lot of America is going to have to make tonight, is it Monday Night Football or is it the Emmy Awards?
1: See, now so much so award shows have gotten too political, so that's not too much fun. Mm-hmm. But I did see that Mariska Hargitay is going to be one of the hosts.
0: And yeah.
1: You know, she's the chick that is on Law & Order, SUV. SVU.
0: SVU, right. They drive an SUV.
1: Yes, right, yeah. So that's going to be great. And you know, leading the charge is the show called The Pitt. That is quite the hard-hitting drama.
0: Medical drama.
1: Yeah, it's got like 25-some-odd nominations. That's huge. But
0: on the football side of things, are you ready for some football? Monday Night Football, 7 o'clock on ABC, ESPN, however they do that stuff, the Broncos and the Chiefs. So, you know what? What do you do?
1: You know, I heard that Dave Taylor's got to go to a birthday party, so he's not going to get either.

0: Kate Emmons on The Sound of Home saw on his social media page yesterday that he has surrendered to the call of ministry, not just singing full time, but he wants to preach and deliver God's message through the spoken word as well as singing. He is just a young man. What is he, 16 now? And God has just done amazing things in his life already. See, he is a different kind of warrior. Mm-hmm. I mean, God is already arming him to go out and fight that spiritual battle. That's going to be cool. We all got some warriors in our families. Our great-grandpa, our grandpa, our dad, our brother, our sister, our aunts who have enlisted and they have done tours of duty. Or maybe they served stateside. They are all important and deserved to be recognized.
1: We had an amazing event at church Saturday evening. A big freedom celebration, mm-hmm. Kind of on the tabs of the 9/11 celebration. But it was focused on veterans mm-hmm. and first responders, and had a meal for them and honored them, had them come sit up in the choir loft area and called their names out mm-hmm. and you know, gave them a round of applause. And I tell you what, looking on that stage, looking at those people sitting up there, I bet there were a lot of stories.
0: Oh goodness, yeah.
1: A lot of stories that could be shared about some of the experiences that those men and women have gone through.
0: It makes you stand a little taller. And feel so proud of the men and women mm-hmm. who went the extra mile for us. We want to hear about your warrior. We want to celebrate them. We want to share those stories so people never forget the ones who have done so much for us. And somebody is going to get a nice little trip to Washington, D.C.
1: This is a pretty good little deal. The warrior and three friends. Airfare, hotel accommodations, a guided tour in the National Mall, and maybe some other stuff thrown mm-hmm. in there. What a neat experience that is. Get in the running by sharing your story. But to say that almost kind of takes away from the importance of what we're wanting to do.
0: Yeah.
1: And that is to share your story.
0: You can do that right now at kwfc.org.

0: Hey, we're Russ and Nancy. This is The Sound of Home, and I don't know if you're sitting down for this or not, but the peanut butter and jelly sandwich has been around officially for 125 years.
1: Wow.
0: And I want you to know, I have done my part to support this particular sandwich.
1: Oh, yeah? Yeah, I'm sure you have. That is kind of like a staple at our house even now. Mm-hmm. At this age, he loves that. But have you ever tried like a frou-frou PB&J?
0: See, I don't know. No, I have not. But I just wonder if that just kind of takes away from the coziness of the peanut butter jelly sandwich. What are you talking about when you say gourmet?
1: Well, I mean,
0: sandwich.
1: Okay, there's one I can mention that you would automatically say no.
0: Okay.
1: It's PB&J triangles with foie gras ganache on milk bread.
0: Yeah, if it's hard to pronounce, I don't know if I want to eat it.
1: I knew that was out. Yeah. But what about the excellent? It's peanut butter, a hard cooked egg, bacon, and strawberry jalapeno jelly.
0: I don't know. My friend Atlee would probably give it a go.
1: True.
0: Yeah.
1: All right, here we go. This, I know it's a hard pass for you.
0: But
1: it's the kitchen sink PB&J.
0: Okay.
1: It has peanut butter, banana, walnuts, almond butter, bacon, cream cheese, and your choice of jelly. I am raising my hand.
0: You like that one?
1: I would, 100%. That just sounds good.
0: It sounds like you got to have a fork and knife, too.
1: What? That's okay.
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0: truth right there. Faith, family, forever. If you have those things right there, life is good. It doesn't matter where you're living, or as long as you have God and your family, you're good. I love that. That's Todd and Rhonda Nealon with Autumn on there. We are Russ and Nancy. 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
1: Yeah, they're part of the giving family, the financial backbone of this ministry that, I mean, yeah, you know, it helps pay the electric bill, the bills, the license for the music and all of that, the wires and the screws and the buttons and all of that stuff going on. But more than that, it helps create an opportunity for ministry. It helps create an opportunity for lives to be changed forever through what comes out of your speakers.
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3: Your Sound of Home forecast, keeping the weather clear, dry, and quiet as we head through the overnight, dropping down to right around the mid-70s. Sunny skies, we could be very close to triple-digit heat on Tuesday. You factor in the humidity, it'll feel closer to 105. Tuesday night, mainly clear, mid-70s, mid to upper 90s on Wednesday. Thursday, lots of sun, a high right around the middle 90s. And then status quo weather for Friday with sunshine, a high right around 95 degrees. I'm meteorologist Sally Russell.

0: KWFC, the sound of home, Ernie Haas and Signature Sound. You'll find him there.
1: If we are called by God to do something, that means automatically it's going to be peachy and hunky-dory and everything's going to fall right into place and there'll be no problems whatsoever.
0: Huh?
1: Right?
0: Yeah. Is that not how it works? What universe does that happen in?
1: That's kind of my point. When we look at the front part of the Bible and we read all about the Israelites' struggle, there was a lot of ups and downs. And even though God called them to do certain things, they weren't faithful all the time. And things got a little sticky. And even when they were being faithful, it was never easy for them. And they came to a certain time when they were going into the promised land. They could see it. It was right there. And it was time for Moses to step aside and the new commander to take charge. And that was Joshua. He had a fit at Jericho, by the way. God had called him next. That had to be a scary situation. Because they still had a bunch of rivers they were going to have to cross. That's not easy. He'd already said there are going to be battles to fight. That's not easy. There were other people in the land that they were going to have to battle with and overcome. But God didn't call us to be comfortable. He called us to go and to do. But he didn't say we were going to be alone. The Lord is the one who will go before you. He will be with you. He will not leave you or abandon you. Do not be afraid or discouraged. Those words of encouragement came straight from Moses to Joshua. It's found in Deuteronomy chapter 31, verse 8. And we can apply it to our life as well.
2: Never been afraid of hard work.

0: David Timms on the Sound of Home with Rust on the Golden Rule. We are Russ and Nancy. Today is a day to celebrate Virginia.
1: I think she deserves it.
0: I think she does too. She's one of the original 13 colonies. She's the 10th state to ratify the Constitution. Virginia was there from the get-go.
2: Mm-hmm.
0: And it is, I mean, it's my home state.
1: Right.
0: I lived there for 20-some-odd years. It is a beautiful, beautiful state. The rolling hills and the mountains. It is absolutely beautiful. Yes, I know, you know, to the northern end, there's a coast and there's, you know, a lot of cities and things like that. But I was raised in the hills of Virginia.
1: Most of my experience has been in that area, mm-hmm. down the southwest Missouri.
0: Virginia.
1: Yeah. That's where I am right now.
0: Yes.
1: Southwest Virginia. And I remember one of the you talk about being out in the hills. One of the first times I got out of the car after driving, you know, a billion hours to get there, and I looked up, and it wasn't just, I didn't just see stars. I saw layers, mm-hmm. of stars. It was magnificent.
0: Yeah. That's where you get the country dark. It's just different when you're so far out in the country that there are no lights and you can see clearly and hear all the interesting nature all around you. Virginia is absolutely beautiful.
1: And it's for lovers.
0: I've heard that.
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your Soundofoam forecast. Mainly clear, quiet weather as we head through the night, and overnight low will drop down into the middle 70s. Lots of blue sky and sunshine. Temperatures will be very close to 100, a heat index near 105. Mainly clear Tuesday night, mid-70s. Wednesday, sunny skies, mid to upper 90s. And then Thursday, sunny skies. It'll be a hot day again with highs in the middle 90s. Hanging on to the mid-90s with blazing sunshine on Friday. I'm meteorologist Sally Russell.

0: The Sound of Home with Russ and Nancy. Things were kind of tough for her as she came to the United States. Ran into a domestic violence situation. And during her, I guess, recovery, I guess you could say, Tanya found KWFC, The Sound of Home. And it played a large part in her recovery, getting back on her feet, getting back stable. And really, we became, the ministry of KWFC became her family away from home.
1: I love the fact that she said that KWFC was her daily reminder that God loved her and that he was for her. And we all need that reminder daily that God loves us and is for us. Now, Tanya has got her life all put back together. She's a nurse. She said her life has kind of come full circle now. And it's all part of the ministry of KWFC.
0: Yeah, that's the more than music part. And you may have a story about what this ministry means to you, the way it's impacted your life. You can share that and read the story of others at kwfc.org.

0: listeners on the Sound of Home with And We Will. Hey, we are Russ and Nancy. Russ, which is the hardest for you? To find something good when life is hard, letting someone else have the last word, or enjoying where you are instead of always looking towards what's next?
1: Probably the first one, finding something good when life is hard.
0: That is a difficult one. But if we all could master those three things, we would be considered emotionally intelligent. I like how they use that emotionally intelligent part, because it doesn't matter how smart, book smart, whatever smart we are, but if we have a good handle on our emotions, our life can be so much better.
1: I mean, just being able to recognize that even in the midst of all the poo-poo-ness sometimes that happens, that there is still something good, that it does get better.
0: Yeah, what is that? Look for the good? What was, wasn't it, Mr.
1: Rogers?
0: Rogers said look for the helpers, or look for, you know, always.
1: The heroes, yeah.
0: You're looking for something good, and you realize that you can take the high road. You don't got to be
1: right
0: all the time. Yeah. You don't have to get the last word.
1: You don't have to press that enter button.
0: You really don't. You know? And that shows that you're like, it's okay. It's okay. They can have the last word. It's there's no prizes for getting the last word in.
1: And there's a joy in the journey and the value in the process. And sometimes there's hills and valleys in that journey, in that process, but you know, it's not just the accomplishment or the prize, but getting there.
0: Emotional intelligence. That's a new vocabulary phrase for me. I'm going to be working on that.
1: Put that on my resume.

0: Say it with me now. God loves people like me. Mm. This is The Sound of Home. We're Russ and Nancy. Wow. Did you need to hear that? That God loves you just as you are? Well, Ruth in Reed Spring, Missouri, helped make that message possible. Mm-hmm. She's part of the Giving Family, and her financial donation helps this ministry create moments just like that.
1: Ruth, thank you for what you do to support the ministry of KWFC.
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0: Collins shouting on the Sound of Home with Shout. We are Russ and Nancy.
1: I heard many years ago that some of the most precious words that God can ever hear from us is, I can't. Mm. I can't do this, God. I need your help. And turning it over to him, boy, if I could get to that place a lot sooner, I would save myself a whole lot of worry, of frustration, of doubt, of fear, anything like that. You know, it's not necessarily, going into a situation thinking that I can handle this. It's more like going into it saying, I don't have what it takes to handle this alone, but I know God does. And God is with me. We all need that reminder. Even Joshua, one of the great leaders in the Bible, he needed that reminder as he was stepping into the shoes of Moses. And Moses had to prop him up and say, okay, Joshua, the Lord is the one who will go before you. He will be with you. He will not leave you or abandon you. Do not be afraid or discouraged. And you can find those words in Deuteronomy 31:8. So I want to share with you that God is the one who's going before you. God is with you, and he will never leave you alone. So don't be afraid. Don't be discouraged.

0: Russ and Nancy are always up to something.
1: I used to could touch the tip of my nose with my tongue.
2: Yeah?
1: I can't do it anymore.
2: What?
1: It won't.
2: Did your mustache get in the way?
1: I used to could put legs behind my head. I used to could get both of them back there and walk on my hands.
2: Uh-huh.
1: But now I can't even get that on the floor.
0: Russ and Nancy, doing life together with you on KWFC.

0: The Sound of Home with Russ and Nancy. Oh, Nancy.
1: Yes, dear.
0: If you're an average person, you will go through 2.5 pounds of what each day?
1: Chocolate. No, kidding. Yeah, not kidding. I'm going to say air.
0: Food.
1: Really?
0: On average,
1: two and a half pounds of food
0: a day.
1: Mm-hmm. Well, see, that was a trick question.
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